A lovely cheeky piece here. That was Leroy Anderson as Saraband. Coming up next, we have Michael Holiday, and this time it's going to be Just a Prayer Away.

Brian Johnson there, and Tell Me Why. Now it is going to be Margaret Whiting, that lovely Margaret Whiting, and she's going to sing for you that old Devil Moon.

A lovely version there of The Steel of the Night, and that was sung by Ronnie Hilton. Coming up next, we have Billy Eckstine and Gigi.

Eddie Fisher there with that old feeling. And this is Iris on Listen to My Music Angel Radio. Coming up next, we have the Adams Singers and Let the Whole Great World Keep Turning.

Our second number from Ronnie Hilton, and Just the Way You Look Tonight. Coming up next is Sarah Vaughan and Tenderly.

That was, of course, Hello Young Lovers, and it came to you by Ray Conniff and his orchestra and chorus. And listeners, let me remind you that this is Angel Radio, and it's Listen to My Music.

You Belong to Me, sung there for us by Jim Reeves. Another number coming up now from Leroy Anderson, and it's The Minstrel Boy.

The distinctive and delightful voice there of Doris Day, and There'll Never Be Another You. Coming up next, we have Frankie Lane.

Wow, stirring stuff there from Frank Elaine in the beginning. But something a little more gentle now and has become rather popular here on Angel Radio. And it is Michael Holiday and A Perfect Day.

Maya Kandias, and that is sung for us by Julie London. Let's go over to France for the River Seine with Frank Chaxfield.

The Banks of the River Seine, and that was played for us by Frank Chatswood and his orchestra. And we'll stay with him for just one more number, They Didn't Believe Me.

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Tear a petal from a rose.

Another lovely number there from Doris Day, Don't Take Your Love From Me. And that was with the Paul Weston Orchestra. Well, a lovely way to end the programme. And I hope I've played something special to you, and special for you, in fact. But thank you mostly for your company. So from me, Iris, goodbye, listeners. Goodbye.

Tonight's nighttime shows are sponsored by Lord and Lady Danbury of Hoogan Manor. For Les, Maureen, Vera and Dennis. Always in our hearts.

0: We left a jump for it. Jump!
1: Ian, what are you doing down there, Wack? We're coming in.

0: There's a hole in the bottom of the sea.
1: There's a hole, there's a hole. There's a hole in the bottom of the sea.
0: There's a log in the hole in the bottom of the sea.
1: There's a log in the hole in the bottom of the sea.
0: There's a log, there's a log.
1: There's a log in the hole in the bottom of the sea.
0: There's a branch on the log in the hole in the bottom of the sea. There's a branch on the log in the hole in the bottom of the sea.

There's a frog on the bump on the branch on the log in the hole in the bottom of the sea. There's a frog on the bump on the branch on the log in the hole in the bottom of the sea. There's a frog, there's a frog. There's a frog on the bump on the branch on the log in the hole in the bottom of the sea. There's a tail on the frog on the bump on the branch on the log in the hole in the bottom of the sea.

0: the ocean and the sky, and what did we see?
1: We saw the sea.
0: We saw the Atlantic and the Pacific, but the Pacific isn't terrific, and the Atlantic isn't what it's cracked up to be.

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1: And what did we see?
0: We saw the sea. We never get seasick sailing the ocean. We don't object to feeling the motion. We're never seasick, but we are awful sick of sea.
1: We joined the Navy. Join the Navy.
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0: Tonight's nighttime shows were sponsored by Lord and Lady Danbury of Hogan Manor for Les, Maureen, Vera and Dennis. Always in our hearts.
1: I'm William McIntyre, and for the next hour I'm going to be spinning the 60s. I thought today I'd do something very special. I thought we'd listen year by year to the top-selling singles in the UK from 1960 to 1969. The top singles from 1960 right through to 1969. Let's get started then. In 1960, this was the overall winner.

0: That's Kathy's Clown.
1: Kathy's Clown was the overall winner from 1960. It was written and recorded by the Everly Brothers, with the Everly Brothers on guitars and Floyd Kramer on the piano. It was the Everly Brothers' first single for Warner Brothers, and Kathy's Clown sold 8 million copies worldwide. At number two in our rundown of the bestsellers of 1960, we find Cliff Richard and The Shadows.

Oddies on Tees from Cliff Richard and the Shadows. That was their 12th hit and their third time at number one. It spent 3 weeks at the top of our charts in the UK, and before release, the single was selected by a teenage panel. I'll move swiftly on to 1961, and in that year, this was the biggest selling single in the UK.

The biggest selling single of 1961 was Runaway by Del Shannon. Del Shannon wrote the song while working part-time in a carpet factory, and a gentleman called Max Krug added the unusual music to an organ. Sad to say, Del Shannon shot himself in 1990. And second in our chart of reviewing 1961 was another gentleman who's sadly no longer with us, Elvis Presley.

One of my all-time favourite singles, Wooden Heart by Elvis Presley, and that was the second best-selling single in the UK in 1961. It came from Elvis Presley's film G.I. Blues from a year earlier, and Wooden Heart spent 6 weeks at number one in the UK singles charts in 1961. A cover version by Joe Dowell made it to number one in the USA, while Elvis's version was relegated to the B-side of Blue Christmas in the USA. In 1962, the best-selling single in the UK came from Mr. Akabilk and the Leon Young String Chorale. It was in the UK singles charts for 50 weeks. Stranger on the Shore.

Not only was Stranger on the Shore by Mr. Ackerbilt the biggest selling single in the UK in 1961, but it was also the first number one single in the USA by any British artist. A song called I Remember You was first released by Jimmy Dorsey way back in 1941. In 1962 it was in our charts from Frank Highfield, and it went on to sell 1.1 million copies in the UK alone. It's number two in our rundown of the best-selling singles in the UK of 1962.

0: From Me to You by the Beatles was overall the best-selling single in the UK in 1963. It was their third single, and it was their second time at the top of our charts. The title of the song, From Me to You, was suggested by a column in the New Musical Express at the time called From You to Us. The Beatles followed From Me to You with She Loves You, which is our second highest chart entry in 1962 overall, and at number three we find Roy Orbison.
1: A candy-coloured clown they call the Sandman tiptoes to my room every night, just to sprinkle stardust and to whisper

0: In Dreams was not only sung by Roy Orbison, but he actually composed it. The song charted in the UK for 5 months while Roy Orbison was on tour with the Beatles.
1: You're listening to Willie McIntyre.
0: I'm looking at the overall best-selling singles in the UK throughout the 1960s, and I've now arrived at 1964, where we find Jim Reeves.

That song, I Love You Because, was first recorded by Leon Payne in 1949. The version by Jim Reeves was our overall best-selling single in the UK in 1964. And at number two, we also find Jim Reeves with a song called I Won't Forget You. Roy Orbison was at number three with It's Over, and at number four was Julie Rogers with The Wedding.

0: that recording was estimated by 1972 to have sold over 7 million copies. The Wedding by Julie Rogers.
1: It's quiz time.
0: In a moment, I'm going to play you the number one hit from 1965. But I wonder if you can tell me what was the number two hit? What was the second biggest selling single in the UK in 1962? To give you a clue, I'm going to play the introduction, but I'll make it a little bit more difficult by playing it backwards. Could you identify that very big hit from 1965? Well, I'll play the intro again. Well, remember, of course, it's played backwards. All will be revealed after we hear from The Seekers with the overall number one best-selling single from 1965.

played the introduction properly, it would have sounded like this. Okay, you've got it. Our number two sound from 1965 comes from Ken Dodd.

0: Rudy Vallee was the first person to record that in 1929. When Ken Dodd got a hold of it, he took it into our charts for 24 weeks in the UK, with 5 weeks at number one. Tears by Ken Dodd sold over 1 million copies.
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Distant Drums by Jim Reeves. That was the biggest selling single in the UK in 1966. It was a posthumous hit for Jim Reeves 2 years after his death in a plane crash. You'll realise immediately, of course, that we're now going to hear from Frank Sinatra with a song which was at number one in the UK singles charts and in the USA.

Overall, Strangers in the Night was the second biggest selling single in the UK in 1966 from Frank Sinatra. The song won several Grammy Awards, including Record of the Year. Next on the list is the number one single from 1967. It sold 1 million copies and it came from Engelbert Humperdinck, Release Me.

Release Me, Engelbert Humperdinck, who has sold more than 140 million records worldwide. I'll jump forward to 1968 now for a number one sound from Louis Armstrong.

Louis Armstrong, What a Wonderful World. That recording was inducted into the Grammy Hall of Fame in 1999, and the song was allegedly offered to Tony Bennett, who turned it down. It's our overall number one seller in the UK in 1968. At number two, we find Des O'Connor.

0: I pretend was a chart topper for Desmond Bernard O'Connor, who was born in 1932. We're talking, of course, about Des O'Connor, and he's recorded 36 albums and has had 4 top 10 singles.
1: The 1960s.
0: Our best-selling single in the UK in 1969 is another song from Frank Sinatra, a song with lyrics by Paul Anka.

Frank Sinatra's My Way spent 75 weeks in the UK singles charts, which was a record, and that record still stands. I'm Willie McIntyre, and I've really had a great time spending the last hour with you, looking back at the best-selling singles throughout the 1960s. I'm leaving you with the second biggest-selling single from 1969. It came from Serge Gainsbourg and Jim Birkin, and it was a hit again in 1974, by the way. For them, it was a one-hit wonder. Thanks for keeping me company over this very special hour.

Tonight's nighttime shows are sponsored by Lord and Lady Danbury of Hoogan Manor. For Les, Maureen, Vera and Dennis. Always in our hearts. Junk.

0: Well, hello and welcome to another edition of the Audrey and Martin Chat and Tunes. And we're both here in our small studio, waltzing away as we come on the air. And the red light is on, which says on air, so I guess we ought to start our programme. It's a big good afternoon for myself, Martin.
1: And it's hello from me, Audrey.
0: Now, let's not waste any more time. We're going straight into the subject matter. So, Audrey, would you be so kind as to reveal the subject this week?
1: Well, the subject this week is because I've had to clear my house out a lot, as you know. So it's really collectibles and memorabilia. And I've got so much of it and I'm trying to get rid of it. But that's my programme.
0: It is very hard when you're trying to get rid of bits and bobs like that. And I'm awful. I wouldn't describe myself as a hoarder, but I do find every now and again I go through all this stuff that I've got. I need to make some space. I'm going to get rid of some stuff.
1: Yes.
0: And then I go through it. And I spend more time actually just sitting there going through things like old photographs and old items that I hadn't seen in years. And I get very nostalgic, and I think, well, can I get rid of it? I don't really want to get rid of it. So at the end of the day, I end up getting rid of nothing whatsoever. But
1: and you know, it tears your heart out when you get rid of it, but you think, no, you don't want it, get rid of it. But
0: there has been times when I have gone through everything and I thought, well, no, I'm going to be strict with myself. I'm going to get rid of these things. And then a few months down the line, I thought, I wish I'd never did that. But never mind. It is hard when you're doing things like that. But anyway, collectibles and memorabilia, the programme this week, and music and chat about that particular subject. And how are we getting it started?
1: So we're going to start today with, I've got an old China rabbit, and I've had it since I was a little girl, and it's chipped. But it's got pride of place in my lovely house. And my mum came to stay once. Said, you've never still got that old rabbit. But he's there and he will always stay, that one. So just for that one, I'm going to have Run Rabbit Run with Flanagan.

0: Run.
1: There's Flanagan and Allen, of course, and Run, Rabbit, Run. Doesn't really need introducing or back announcing that one. It was written by Noel Gay and Ralph Butler, and the music was by Noel Gay and, of course, the song originally sung and most famously sung by them two gentlemen, Flanagan and Allen. The song was written for Noel Gay's show The Little Dog Laughed, which opened on the 11th of October 1939, at a time when most of the major London theatres were closed. It was a popular song during World War II, especially after Flanagan and Allen changed the lyrics to poke fun at the Germans. For instance, Run, Adolf, Run. Yes, run, run, run. Now then, Audrey, let's carry on with the subject.
2: So my next I'm going to talk about, and it's only doing this programme, I'm turning it all out, and I've got at home the most beautiful carving knife and fork and the steel that you sharpen it in, and they're all with real bone. They really are absolutely beautiful. So, of course, I've still got those. And then I think, well, you don't want them. It's a modern world. You don't need all that at all, because you used to do this big steel. You went up and down and up and down with the blade to make it sharp. But they really are totally lovely. But they're there at the moment. But I think it's time to really say goodbye to those, don't you? So I'm going to say, so for that one, I'm going to play an old-fashioned girl, because I am old-fashioned, really.
1: And why not? There's nothing wrong with that whatsoever. This is Eartha Kitt, of course.

0: The unmistakable voice of Eartha Kitt and Just an Old Fashioned Girl. That was recorded back in 1956 and was included on Kitt's RCA album First Day's Child, which she recorded between December of 1955 and April of 1956. Brilliant stuff. Now, if you are a great fan of the music of Joe Loss, and many of us are, of course, and why not, there's some Joe Loss on the way very shortly. But first of all, Audrey, tell us more.
1: Well, now I go on. Why have I got all these things? As I'm doing this, I think it's ridiculous. But I'm talking about, I've got them in a drawer. They're beautiful lace tablecloths and lace bedspreads. And they are so pretty. And if you put them on, but you see, we don't do that thing anymore, do we? We want everything easy and comfortable. But if I'm having a proper dinner party, then I will set the table one of these lovely lace cloths, and people always remark on it, but they are hard work, and we truly don't want it anymore, do we? So I think I've got to safely get them out of the way sometime. So for this, I'm going to play As Time Goes By with Joe Loss and Harry Kay.

0: There's Joe Loss for Joe Loss Orchestra with Harry Kay on vocals. And As Time Goes By, I don't have a date for that one, but I can tell you from the gramophone record before me that it's a red label with gold lettering and plenty of dust on there as well, I must add. Now, we've had a letter in, haven't we, Audrey? And
1: yes.
0: It's from Merivale Road in Portsmouth, Merle Smees. Big hello to you, Merle, and thank you ever so much for writing this handwritten letter. You don't see many handwritten letters nowadays, do you? But it's nice to receive them. You say, Merle, dear Audrey, whenever I hear you on Angel Radio, I am reminded of happy days spent at Cox's Farm in Nutbourne with my school friend Daphne, where I remember two of her cousins, Audrey and I think it was Barry. You often mention the area, so it makes me wonder if you could be that Audrey that I'm talking about. If so, I wonder if you have any ideas where Daphne might be, and if so, I'd love to hear from her. I hope you don't mind me writing to you in this way, and if you are the Audrey, remember, do you remember me? Audrey has told me that she may well be that Audrey, and she does have a Daphne who she remembers from the past, so she will think about it further, and she will be in touch with you in due course. But in the meantime, Merle, thank you ever so much for getting in contact with us here at Angel Radio. Anyway, Audrey, let's carry on with the programme, shall we? What do we have up next?
1: Yes, so now I'm going to talk about all the things I've got at home that have got to go, but real old Irish linen sheets, and they were beautiful to lay on. You couldn't really do them yourself, you had to send them to the laundry, but they really were gorgeous. But you see, I've had them in the cupboard for ages, and I think, well, why? You will never, ever, ever use them again. And I think in the end, shall I cut them up for rags? But that would be dreadful. So I will somehow get rid of them where they could be useful. So for this one, I'm just going to play David Whitfield with Rags to Riches.

0: David Whitfield, from rags to riches. Now, Whitfield was born in Kingston-upon-Hull in the East Riding of Yorkshire. He sang in the choir at his church during his childhood and entertained his fellow members of the Royal Navy during World War II. And after the war, he appeared on Opportunity Knocks, a talent show at that time on Radio Luxembourg. His first recording to reach the top 10 of the UK singles chart was Bridge of Sighs. Answer Me, O Lord, later recorded with different lyrics as Answer Me, My Love. And it reached number one in the UK, and both versions have appeared on CD as well. There you go, a little bit of information about David Whitfield. Well, you are listening to the Audrey and Martin Chat and Tunes programme. Of course, the programme is always based on a certain subject matter, and this time around, it's that of collectibles and memorabilia.
1: So I'm now talking about something I have in my dining room in the drawers. Why are they in the drawers? I have never used them, you know, and they're two beautiful bone china tea sets that we had for wedding presents years and years ago. You won't believe this. And they're absolutely eggshell china, but they are lovely. And one has got all flowers and primroses on. Can't explain them to you. But I think, you see, it's no good. You're not going to do this anymore, and you won't do afternoon tea. You think you will. Sometimes I do have friends around, but they'd look aghast if I set out a lace cloth and got them all sat around the table. It's just not on anymore, is it? But anyway, for this I'm going to have for these lovely tea sets, Everything Stops for Tea with Jack Buchanan.
2: Hello, hello, hello. Yes? What? No, thanks very much. It's awfully good of you, but I'm much too busy today. Yes, yes, very, very busy. Yes, thanks. Oh, hello, hello. Yes. No, no, that's awfully kind, yes, but another day I'm frightfully busy, yes. Thank you very much.
3: Mr. Buchanan.
2: What is it?
3: I want you to listen to this song of mine.
2: A song?
3: Yes, song.
2: Must you?
3: I really must.
2: Must you? Get it out of your system,
3: yes,
2: I suppose.
3: I'll play it for you.
2: Yeah, thanks awfully. Yes. Yeah. Dear, dear. Sounds like the one I heard yesterday.
3: It couldn't have been.
2: No?
3: No.
2: I think it's awfully good.
3: Mr. Buchanan.
2: Yes, what is it?
3: May I have your autograph?
2: Autograph? I can't write, I'm sorry.
3: I've got a new book space.
2: Yeah, but I'm very busy.
3: I've come a long way, you know.
2: Yes. Equally long way to go back, too, isn't it? Yes. Goodbye. Hello, hello. Oh, no, I'm sorry, no.
4: Your tea, Mr. Buchanan.
2: Tea? Ah, that's different, bless your heart. Every nation in creation has its favorite drink. France is famous for its wine, its beer in Germany. Turkey has its coffee, and they serve it blacker than ink. Russians go for vodka, and England loves its tea. Oh, the factories may be roaring with the boom-a-lack-a-zoom-a-lack-a-wee.

had a date to meet Mark Antony at 3. 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Oh, they may be playing football, and the crowd is yelling, "Kill the referee." But no matter what the score, when the clock strikes 4, everything stops for tea. Oh, the golfer may be golfing,

0: symphony. He might have written more, but the clock struck four, and everything stopped for tea.
1: David Whitfield there with Rags to Riches. Now, the song Rags to Riches is a 1953 popular song by Richard Adler and Jerry Ross. The best-known version of the song was recorded by Tony Bennett. And we've got some Tony Bennett coming up in about two songs' time, by the way. So if you're a Tony Bennett fan, stand by for that. But some more information about Rags to Riches. It was number one for 8 weeks. That's the Tony Bennett version on the Billboard charts in 1953 and became a gold record as well. In the same year, 1953, a version by David Whitfield reached number three in the British charts, and that was, of course, the version we've just heard. Rags to Riches, David Whitfield. Now, Irvin Audrey, tell us more about the things that you have kept in your house from years gone by.
2: So you've heard me talk a lot about friends from the Monday Club, and we all take turns to have one another to do tea. And you see, again, I would get out pretty cloths and everything made of beautiful linen or lace, and you suddenly think, why am I doing this? Because if you look hard, what you can buy now in paper is so realistic and wonderful, and then at the end you just throw it away. So why do we do all these silly things? So for this I'm going to have Eddie Fisher with Tell Me Why.

0: That's Tell Me Why by Eddie Fisher. And of course, Audrey chose that particular song because what she asks herself is, why do we keep all these old things from the past? Well, of course, if we didn't do things like that, if none of us kept these old items from the past, we wouldn't have any museums, would we? There's something to think about. Anyway, a little bit of information about Eddie Fisher. He was born on the 10th of August, 1928, and he was the most successful pop singles artist of the first half of the 1950s, selling millions of records, and even hosted his own TV show. And he was once married, of course, to the actress Debbie Reynolds. So there you go, a little bit of information and background to Eddie Fisher, Edwin Jack Fisher, as he was born. Now then, Audrey, we've got that Tony Bennett coming up very shortly, as promised, but what is going to lead us there?
1: So I'm sure many of you, you see, I go back so many years up to lots of you that are listening. And in those days, when I was quite younger, we used to have dressing tables. You wouldn't dream of it today, but they were dressing tables. And then you'd have, it would be a mirror in front of you, you looked at. And then on there, you would have the brush and the comb. And the brush and the comb and a clothes brush, all things these, but they were made of tortoise shell. And it was all dust gathering, but that was that in those days. You always had your dressing table set with it all set out beautifully. Nowadays, they'd collect the dust and you just wouldn't do it, would you? But that was all we knew in those days, so there we are. So for this, I'm going to have Reflections with Tony Bennett.
0: Now, before we play that, I must say, Audrey, that dressing tables, even in the 70s and 80s, they were quite a popular thing for ladies. My sister, in the late 70s, I remember in her bedroom, she had a dressing table with a big, big mirror in the front. And yes, so it still happened many years afterwards. And maybe, I don't know, if any listeners have dressing tables still, then let us know. Won't you? Anyway, in the meantime, as promised, this is Tony Bennett, and for the mirror that you get in the centre of a dressing table, this is Reflections.

0: Tony Bennett and Reflections. Now, as well as, of course, being a very popular singing artist, he's also a different kind of an artist. He is a painter, having created works under the name of Anthony Benedetto, which is his birth name. And these paintings are on permanent public display in several institutions, and he is also the founder of the Frank Sinatra School of the Arts in Astoria, Queens, New York. Now, up next musically, we've got a bit of an anthem for ourselves here at Angel Radio by Dean Martin. That's coming up after a little bit more chat from Audrey.
1: Back when I was a girl, and I'm sure a lot of you had, we always had on the hearth, because it was coal fires, you couldn't have central heating, and there was always a coal scuttle, and it had to be filled at night from the outside coal house, because you couldn't go in then, enough in the coal scuttle to last until the next morning. All these things we used to do, you see. Well, I didn't, my parents did, of course. So for the coal scuttle, and many of you will remember, we're going to have Dean Martin with Memories Are Made of This.
0: I was born, I mean, obviously, as you all know now, I was born in 1970, so I'm a young'un, but we also had in the household that I was brought up in, we had a proper fire in the house, and we had to go out. So not only did we have a coal scuttle, which everybody did years ago, and we had to go out and get the coal. We had a coalman come and deliver it once every month, but also I used to go out with my father every now and again, especially at a certain time of the year. I used to go out and chop down trees so that we had enough of wood for the winter. So yeah, it's something that we all take for granted now, heating in the home, isn't it? Anyway, okay, let's have a listen. Dean Martin, Memories Are Made of This.

0: Yes, as I say, a bit of an anthem for ourselves here at Angel Radio. That was Dean Martin and Memories Are Made of This, an old favourite, and it's one that we'll be playing for many years to come. Navin Audrey, up next we're going to be talking about the Family Bible, I believe.
1: Yeah, well, now I'm going to talk about, because it's something in my memories and that I will always keep, and it's our old family Bible, and it really is from when I was a girl, but it's a little bit dog-eared, but it's still very, very good, and I wouldn't throw it away for anything at all, because it does mean a lot to me in many, many ways. So just for this, I'm going to play for you the old family Bible.
2: Right.

0: Well, that was, of course, the right one. That was George Jones, and for one about the family Bible. Now then, Audrey, let's keep it going, shall we? We've got Jimmy Roselli on the way.
1: Yeah, so now I can't leave this out because it's old and, of course, collectible. It's my old wedding ring, and I couldn't get it off my finger if I tried because of the bones. But I think it's a lovely record, and it is so old, you see. So let's listen to Jimmy Roselli with My Old Wedding Ring.
0: Yes, to use the full title, When Your Old Wedding Ring Was New.

0: Jimmy Rosselli, and When Your Old Wedding Ring Was New. Now, he was born Michael John Rosselli on the 26th of December in 1925 and passed away on the 30th of June 2011. He was one of the most significant Italian-American pop singers of his time, and that during a period of formidable competition from such artists as Frank Sinatra, Dean Martin, Perry Como, Frankie Lane, Vic Damone and Jerry Vale. Now, looking at the grandfather clock here in the studio, I must say that we've only got time for probably two more songs, so we won't waste any more time. Audrey, I believe we've got some Jimmy Dorsey up on the way very shortly.
1: At home, I have piles and piles and piles of cookbooks going right back to Mrs. Beaton. Some of them are quite rare, and I know if you take it to a bookshop, they will give you money for it. But you see, you don't want it nowadays, do you? You're not going to do all that cooking and things. But there, I've kept the cookbooks just for interest, really, but I really, really must get rid of them. So for this, I'm going to have So Rare with Jimmy Dorsey.

0: Jimmy Dorsey and So Rare. Well, it's been another hour of fantastic chat and information and a good mixture of tunes as well, as you come to expect from the Audrey and Martin Chat and Tunes programme. That was indeed So Rare by, of course, Jimmy Dorsey. Now, we are at the end of the programme. We've got one more gramophone record to play us out. And, well, if you have enjoyed the programme half as much as we have, you've had a pretty good time. Anyway, for myself, Martin, it's time to say goodbye, have a good week, and we'll speak to you soon.
1: And goodbye from me, Audrey.
0: And how are we finishing this programme all about collectibles and memorabilia?
1: Well, I think it's fun, and it's really, you see, we had, in those days, we had a coffee set with miniature coffee cups, not like today. You would just about swallow one mouthful. There was sugar and cream. Well, I love cups and cups of coffee. But there, that was going back to those days. So I took it to the antique dealer, and he said, I will buy it from you, but he said, it's not like it used to be. It's not worth a lot of value. So for this, I'm going to finish with Red Nichols and the Five Pennies with That's No Bargain from the original Charleston and the Roaring Twenties.
0: Okay, so for myself, Martin and Audrey, it's tutty bye for now, and we'll leave you with this one. Red Nichols at his Five Pennies, and That's No Bargain. Take it easy. Speak to you soon.

Tonight's nighttime shows are sponsored by Lord and Lady Danbury of Hoogan Manor. For Les, Maureen, Vera and Dennis. Always in our hearts. Dream.

Hello everyone, Anne here once again on Angel Community Radio with programme number 3 in the series Snapshots Through the Alphabet. All types of singers and bands with Christian names beginning with C this week. The programme is kindly sponsored by Ron Misselbrook of Copner. Thank you, Ron. Our first melody this week is Zing Went the Strings of My Heart, played by Carmen Cavallero and his orchestra in 1946. In the 1930s, Carmen was billed as a pianist with the El Cavalin Orchestra in New York. He soon became famous with his piano technique and had his own orchestra, but he always played the piano. He did not record with his own orchestra very much until this record I found from the 1940s.

Carol Carr, born in 1928, was the younger sister of Dorothy Carless, who recommended Carol to Jack Payne. And despite being untrained, she joined Jack and never looked back, moving on to Geraldo while still a teenager, and became a firm favourite. She was also the first girl singer to appear on television after the war, also entertaining troops during the Korean War. Here she is with Geraldo singing a lovely song, Where Flamingos Fly.

Cole Porter, born 1891, proficient on piano and violin from a very early age, and writing music by the age of 10. How's that for a child genius? His grandfather promised him a large inheritance if he studied law. He gained a BA degree in 1913, then abandoned law for music, writing music for college shows at Harvard. Another different piece of news about him was he joined the Foreign Legion in the First World War. This is only a snapshot of Cole Porter, so let's listen to him now with music from one of his main shows, singing and playing the piano. Anything Goes, from the show Anything Goes, on November the 27th, 1934.

Sam Goldwyn can with great conviction instruct Anna, send indiction, then Anna shows anything goes. When you hear

0: Those news you got and those pains you got, if any brains you got from those little radios. So Mrs. R, with all her trimmings, can broadcast a bit from Simmons, cause Franklin knows anything goes.
1: Let's have a change now with a country and western singer, Carl Smith. Born in 1927 and very popular during the 50s and 60s, he got his first break on a radio station, WROL, in Knoxville, just after World War II, and was hired for the morning show in Nashville in 1950. From there, he got a contract with Columbia Records. Here's Carl in 1953 with one of his many hits of the 50s, Hey Joe.
2: Hey.

0: time for one of the ladies, a film star this time, comedienne Celeste Holm. Do you remember her? Let's listen to her from the soundtrack of the musical Oklahoma in 1946. I'm Just a Girl Who Can't Say No. Incidentally, this is from a 78 Brunswick label, so it might be a little bit scratchy.
1: It ain't so much a question of not knowing what to do. I know what's right and

Here's a man who had a very wide-ranging career. Born in Nottingham, but you really thought he came from the Emerald Isle. Kevin O'Connor had operatic training in his early days, sang with dance bands, recorded popular songs, lots of Irish ballads, sang in opera at Covent Garden, also Gilbert and Sullivan, and became the vagabond singer on a regular radio program in the 30s. I've chosen a very popular ballad for him to sing to you today, and it's one I'm sure you all know and love, Danny Boy.

time we had a bit of comedy. He's a great favourite of mine from the music hall. I haven't got many of his songs and don't know a lot about him, but I really enjoy listening to him. Charlie Higgins. Apparently, he wore a battered top hat and an ill-fitting suit. He was born in Liverpool and virtually visited every hall on the circuit during his career. And he's going to sing to you now, Down in the Fields Where the Buttercups All Grow.

British dance band time again. Cyril Stapleton, born in Nottingham, 1914. He learnt to play the violin and won a scholarship to continue his musical training when he was only 14. He played violin in the BBC Dance Orchestra under Henry Hall, then played with Jack Payne and Billy Turnant. Formed his own band after the war. During the war, he was a gunner in the RAF, and with the radio, became internationally famous and had many hits through the 40s and 50s. Here he is, and he's going to play to you now, Perfidia. This is from 1947.

a very popular C coming up now, one I'm sure you will all remember, Chick Henderson. He started in 1934 by winning a talent competition. After that, singing with numerous dance bands, was in the Navy during the war, and in 1944, whilst going to an air raid shelter at the Royal Pier Hotel Southsea, was tragically killed. During his career, he sang so many lovely songs, it's very difficult to decide which one to play to you. I do hope you'll enjoy If I Should Fall in Love Again, a real oldie with Joe Loss and his orchestra.

Here's a C from the 50s. A real local boy makes good. None other than Craig Douglas from the Isle of Wight. He was originally a milkman. And did you know he's still singing now? I actually saw him in a concert when I lived in Lincoln about 12 years ago. And I met him during the interval. He came down and he was selling some of his CDs. So we had a good chat about the Isle of Wight. So Craig's now going to sing to you Pretty Blue Eyes.

Connie Francis is another singer from the 50s, well known for her singing of the popular songs. And then in the late 50s, early 60s, she strayed into the country and western music. And she's going to sing to you now from 1959, Your Cheatin' Heart.

How many of you remember going to see Pinocchio in 1940? Remember the chirpy Jiminy Cricket? Well, his voice was the voice of Clyde Edward, who'll now entertain you with a song from the show, When You Wish Upon a Star.

Time we listen to another star of the big band days, Celia Lipton. Her father was Sidney Lipton, and she sang with his band for 3 years. Then she joined Lou Stone, and after that Jack Hilton. She eventually emigrated to America and married a millionaire, and carried on performing well into the 80s. Here she is with Jack Hilton, and she's going to sing Let the People Sing.

here's a sea that we can't ignore, Count Basie. He started his career as a drummer in a local kids' band in New York, then began taking piano lessons, traveling and joining various jazz bands in the late 20s and early 30s. He formed his own band, but it wasn't until 1938 before the band, after polishing their sound, really took off. And now here he is with his band in 1940, playing a very interesting title to this. It's called Tickletoe.

Complete change of style. Shall we have another one from the music hall? Do you remember the name Charles Coburn? He was the man who broke the bank at Monte Carlo. But tonight, he's going to tell you all about two lovely black eyes.

Next time I argued, I thought it best to leave the conservative side a rest. The merits of liberals I freely pressed. When, oh, what a surprise! The chap

It's scratchy there at the finish, but it was from a 78. Another American star joins us now because we're getting very near the end. Connie Boswell. She began her career in the vaudeville houses of New Orleans as a member of the singing group The Boswell Sisters. And they recorded in the 20s and 30s and appeared in several movies. The group broke up in 1936 and Connie embarked on a solo career. Here she is singing with Bob Crosby's orchestra in 1937. You Can Call It Swing.

Well, let's bring the programme to a close with a male dance band singer, shall we? Cyril Grantham. He was a member of Geraldo's singing group, the Top Hatters. He made early recordings with many bands, such as Joe Loss, Jay Wilbur, and Primo Scala. But we've got him here singing with Billy Cotton. The song, We Just Couldn't Say Goodbye.

0: We've reached the end of Programme 3 in the series Snapshots Through the Alphabet, sponsored by Ron Misselbrook of Copner. I told you at the beginning that it would be a very varied selection each week. I do hope you're finding something to suit your taste. This is Anne on Angel Community Radio saying thank you for listening. God bless. Take good care of each other. Bye.
1: Tonight's nighttime shows were sponsored by Lord and Lady Danbury of Hogan Manor for Les, Maureen, Vera and Dennis. Always in our hearts.

0: Let's just have a quick chat. It's not live, it's just a recorded.
1: Tony Smith.
2: Right, hello,
1: this
2: Tony.
1: Is the
2: hello.
1: Heart of the place.
0: just a quick chat for the listeners, but it's not going out live now, it's recorded.
1: Oh, that's a relief.
0: So, who am I talking to?
1: It's Roz Wilson, yeah, and Bob.
0: Hello, Roz. Hello, Bob.
2: Hello.
0: Can I ask you how you first discovered Angel Radio?
1: I think it was recommended. A friend of my age, Jenny Bateman, she said, have you thought of Angel Radio? And it's definitely, we listen to it a lot in the car, a lot of the time, mostly that. I do listen to other stations. I know you say it's the only one, but I do listen to other radio. But it's usually in the car.
0: That's absolutely fine. As long as you come back to us now and again.
1: Oh, no, it's more than that. It's more than that. It's more than that. It is, yes. Isn't it?
2: Yes.
1: We are constantly switching to Angel Radio, aren't we? Yes. Mm-hmm. It's marvellous.
0: And how long have you two been together?
1: Over 54 years now.
2: Yeah. 50 years, like, yeah. Yeah, into mid-50s, yeah. Yeah.
0: How did you first meet?
1: It was at badminton, wasn't it?
2: Oh, right, that's right. And we had that Saturday, was it? Where we had nothing to do or something, and we bumped into each other. In a place called Whitley Bay, which is on the northeast coast.
1: It's a bit rude, isn't it, really? I was sharing a flat with a girl and her boyfriend was there for the week. Can I say, you just have to edit this out. Her boyfriend was there for the weekend and I was boyfriendless, wasn't I? And you walked along and you were looking for lemons in the high street.
2: This is, at Whitley Bay.
1: And we went to... Because I wanted to get out that Saturday night. We went for a drink. Yeah. And then you said it was a dinner dance at Wilkinson Sword.
2: Yeah. Who I work for up there. Yeah.
1: And what happened then, Bob?
2: And I said, do you want to go to this dance, this dinner dance?
1: Thinking
2: and
1: it was the next weekend.
2: And Roy said, yes. I hadn't told her it was a Christmas dinner dance. So
1: it landed.
2: So we seem to knock along quite well, get out of mischief.
0: Yeah, lovely. I love that story. Who's your favourite singer or band or whatever?
2: I'm looking at you.
1: I think top of my tree is neither. It's called Porter. I just think he's a genius, words and music.
0: Yes.
1: I just love him. I just can't believe, he was such a genius, words and music, just genius. So there is no, he's top for music for me, yes.
2: Ross plays the piano, I don't know, and so she picks
1: he
2: up.
1: He hasn't listened to the...
2: Yeah, and I had a music report when I was still at school, and... I'd made the mistake, I think, a week before or a couple of weeks before, telling the music master that I wasn't very interested. And so my report was toneless and tuneless.
1: So cruel.
0: Mind you, that's a bit like Fred Astaire, isn't it? Can't sing, can't dance, can act a bit.
1: Yes, But now you sing.
2: Yes, I do.
1: What do you sing?
2: Chicks
1: and ducks and geese. Sorry. He'll cut it out, don't we? Chicks and ducks
2: and geese. Ballast curry. When I take you out in the Surrey. When I take you out in the Surrey with the fringe on top.
1: The wheels are
2: yellow.
1: The upholstery's
2: brown.
1: The dashboard
2: genuine leather.
0: I love it. Brilliant.
1: Thank
0: you so much for chatting.
1: No, it's been lovely. It's lovely. And thanks. Thanks very much.
0: Thank you.
2: Nice way to start the day.

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3: 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Always in our hearts.

Hello, it's Tony with you, and we're going to have a look at the life and music of Terry Perkins.

Terry Perkins was born in Newport on the Isle of Wight on the 13th of August 1941. He was one of three sets of twins among his parents' nine children. Terry Perkins, better known to me and thee as Craig Douglas.

Craig Douglas was educated at the local high school on the Isle of Wight and was employed as a milkman before becoming a professional singer. He was known to many people as the Singing Milkman.

Craig Douglas won a talent contest with Pat Boone's Love Letters in the Sand rather than the Elvis hits favoured by his rivals. He got a slot on the bill of a Newport variety show, and there he was spotted by the wife of Bunny Lewis. Bunny Lewis was an agent come songwriter who'd co-written the 3.5 million selling 1954 hit Caramia with Mantovani.

Before that record, I mentioned the wife of Bunny Lewis, spotting Craig Douglas. Eventually, Bunny Lewis became Craig's manager, and it was him who gave him the name Craig Douglas. Bunny Lewis saw the name outside a house in Scotland. Craig Douglas later said there were a number of Terrys around. Remember, his real name was Terry Perkins. A number of Terrys around at that time, and not many Craigs. And that was one of the reasons his name was changed.

As an agent to the teenager, Bunny Lewis provided him with singing lessons, the new name, Craig Douglas, and an entry into what was still very much Tin Pan Alley. 6 appearances for Craig Douglas on the BBC's first pop programme, 6-5 Special. That was in the autumn of 1958, and they were followed by 2 singles for the Decca record label.

In January 1959, the Rank organisation, having dominated British cinema for a quarter of a century, but in terminal decline as a filmmaker, were seeking to diversify, and they launched the Top Rank record label, and amongst its early signings was Craig Douglas. If you've got nice memories of the Rank organisation, black and white films, you'll remember the Muscle Man at the beginning with the Gong.

By the time Craig Douglas was signed to the Top Rank label, he'd already had two unsuccessful Decca singles behind him. 18 months later, the record company, having been provided with a diet of has-beens, middle-of-the-roaders, no-hopers, failed US imports and novelties, had run up losses of £800,000 and was sold to EMI. With the deal went Craig Douglas, the teenage sensation of the label, and Top Rank's sole British success story.

Craig Douglas was voted Best New Singer in 1959 in the New Musical Express.

In the late 1950s, it was a time when British pop culture was almost completely dependent on American songwriters and arrangers, and Craig Douglas stuck to remakes of American hits.

Craig's first top-rank release in April 1959 was a cover of the Fleetwood's Come Softly to Me, and that one flopped. And his version of Dion and the Belmonts' classic, Teenager in Love, lost out to Marty Wilde's version, but it did put Craig Douglas into the top 20.

Craig Douglas went on to record 8 cover versions of former American hit songs in his total of 9 top 40 UK singles. Then came his breakthrough. When the great soul singer Sam Cooke had a USA hit with Only 16, it was Craig Douglas in July 1959 who spent 4 weeks at number one in the British charts with his cover version, which became his calling card of his career.

Only 16 was recorded at EMI's Abbey Road Studios. The whistling was by Mike Sams. That's he of the Mike Sams Singers fame. It was released through Top Rank Records.

Unusually, after only 16, Craig Douglas also had four consecutive number 9 placings on the UK singles chart.

Only 16 was Craig Douglas' only number one, but Pretty Blue Eyes and The Heart of a Teenage Girl, both recorded in 1960, and also £100 of Clay and Time, both recorded in 1961, all made the top 10.

By 1961, Craig Douglas had had four British top 20 hits. While Rock and Roll, just a few years old, hinted at Mean Streets, quiffs and disrespectability, the ballad style of Craig Douglas belonged instead to a world of repressive yet understanding grown-ups and pining respectful teenagers. Craig Douglas's chirpy fresh face, short hair and cardigans caught the moment of Macmillan's era Britain, when we had new towns, new affluence, and the kid who could be welcomed in by parents with teenage daughters.

0: of love.
1: In 1961, Craig Douglas entered the Song for Europe competition with his song The Girl Next Door. Sadly, that was unsuccessful.

In 1962, Craig Douglas featured in two films, The Painted Smile, a British crime B-movie, and with Helen Shapiro in It's Trad Dad, a film that encapsulates pre-Beatles British pop culture.

The song When My Little Girl Is Smiling was released in March 1962. It was Craig's last success on Top Rank Records. After the release of Our Favourite Melodies in June 1962, Craig Douglas returned to Decca Records. And as for the Top Rank label, well, it vanished soon after Craig Douglas' departure.

Craig Douglas topped the bill on the Beatles' first major stage show, although their emergence ultimately spelled the end of Craig's chart career.

Craig Douglas cover of Don Gibson's country hit, Oh Lonesome Me, peaked at number 15. But also in that month, Love Me Do became the Beatles' first hit. And time had passed for performers like Craig Douglas. There would be no more top 20 records.

Craig Douglas' final chart entry came in February 1963 when Town Crier entered the chart. It peaked at number 36.

Craig Douglas had the voice and the loyal fans to work on into the 21st century in stage shows, pantomimes and television. He also continued to perform with bookings at nightclubs and on cruise ships.

In 2009, osteoporosis meant that Craig Douglas began using a wheelchair, but he did not stop performing. In 2013, he released a new LP called The Craig Douglas Project.

Up until 2010, Craig Douglas toured venues across the UK, including the Medina Theatre on the Isle of Wight. He appeared at the Amersham Rock and Roll Club on the 11th of December 2010 at an event in his benefit. John Layton, Mike Berry and The Flames all took part, while Jet Harris of The Shadows and other celebrities attended. Craig Douglas sang three songs from his wheelchair at the close of the concert.

On the 18th of April 2011, a rare Craig Douglas recording saw a limited 7-inch vinyl reissue of Don't Mind If I Cry, produced by Tony Hatch.

When I was researching for this programme, I discovered an article which appeared in the newspaper USA Today, and it was in 2021. So we'll have a read of this and play some music in between paragraphs. Friday the 13th, 2021, turned out to be a lucky day for the Isle of Wight's former pop star, Craig Douglas. He celebrated his 80th birthday at a surprise party. It was on the correct day, too. The previous day, some national publications and social media had, wrongly, claimed Craig's birthday was August the 12th.

to the article. Craig, who was born Terry Perkins in Newport, won a 1957 talent contest under that name. The following year, it was changed to Craig Douglas, and he left the island to become one of the most successful pop stars in Britain.

And the article continues, recently he has returned home to the Isle of Wight after being forced to give up his career due to ill health. He was completely surprised by his afternoon birthday tea party, which was held at the Royal Esplanade Hotel in Ryde, and that was courtesy of its owner, Michael Strickland.

The surprise birthday party had been arranged by Craig Douglas, long-term friend, local show business journalist and broadcaster John Hannam. He was cheered in to the sound of his 1959 number one single, Only 16.

And back to the article. Craig Douglas was so thrilled to meet old Barton and Priory Boys' School pals, including Brian Knight and Mike Blackman. Several local musicians who'd worked with him were also present, including Simon Spur, Lewis Berry, Alan Nichols and Brian Sharp. Fellow entertainers Pat Reader and Chris Goh also came to celebrate the day. Local show promoters Vic Farrow and Vic King were there too.

And the article continues. In a relaxed conversation, John coaxed Craig into revealing some of his career highlights. These included being backed by the Beatles at the Liverpool Empire just before they broke into the big time. He walked by their dressing room and heard them singing his songs.

And the final chapter of the USA Today newspaper article. During his career, he sold 10 million records and appeared over 200 times on television and even more on radio. He became an all-round entertainer and appeared in musicals and plays. An emotional Craig Douglas said, "This is a wonderful occasion, and I know so many people here. It's brought back so many memories."

to my love, baby. Craig Douglas passed away peacefully on the 4th of September 2026 at the age of 85. He died at home on the Isle of Wight following a short illness with his family by his side.

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2: 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We're running these coffee and tea mornings on the fourth Monday of the month and also organising other activities and outings throughout the year. 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I'll repeat those numbers: 07821669022, or 07834457284. 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
5: 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Thank you, David.

Nancy Sinatra, of course, and these boots are made for walking. Hello, welcome to the Good Morning Show here on Angel Radio with me, Sean Usher. For the next half hour, I have the pleasure of playing some great music just for you.

0: From the film of the same name, Love is a Many Splendid Thing. That was Jerry Vale's version of that song from 1964. Now, Helen Shapiro, yes, she's here and she wants to sing for us.
1: Whoa.

Helen Shapiro and You Don't Know. I was looking around for some Drifters songs to play for you this morning, and they recorded so many songs dating back to the sort of late 50s and early 60s. Then I had a resurgence of career in the 70s with a different lineup. But I picked one that I think you're going to like. It's from 1964, Under the Boardwalk.

Well, there's a song that sort of smacks of summer, doesn't it? But that's gently drifting away from us, isn't it? As we head into autumn. Yes, off we jolly well go. But we had a good summer, very long summer, a little hot weather. And maybe there's some more to come. Who knows? But we're definitely into the throes of autumn right now. Here's a song from Brian Hyland.

Ireland. Well, that wasn't his biggest hit. Of course, his biggest hit was Itsy Bitsy Teeny Weeny Yellow Polka Dot Bikini. I don't know why I like saying that, but anyway, I've said it now. It's out of the way, and I don't think I'm going to be getting my bikini out again this year.

Well, that sort of extended itself, didn't it? Nearly caught me out there. That was Leroy Anderson and the Blue Tango. Not a tango now, but we have got the guy who's famous for a lot of reels, Andy Stewart.

Tammy Wynette from 1968 and Stand By Your Man. Stand by your beds, Breakfast Bustle is on the way. I'm out of here. Going to leave with one of my favourite songs of all time from Jo Stafford, and she's going to sing the trolley song. Have a great day. Bye for now.

0: Sean's show was sponsored by that fine fellow in Shepherd's Bush. Thank you, David.
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0: Thursday's Breakfast Bustle is sponsored by Janice in Fulham, in memory of dear Mum Ivy.

Here I am, charging down from my office to the studio. Thank you to Sean for a nice good morning programme. A good morning to you. It's Tony sitting in for Olivia on the breakfast bustle.

And that was Lawrence Welk's version of my theme tune, Scatterbrain. Marvellous. Right, I'm going to do catch up. We're catching up with some of the leftovers, some of the many leftovers from yesterday's programme. Before I play the first leftover, a couple of messages. Eric in Haverford West, you left a phone message. And it sounded like, but I must be wrong, it sounded like you were asking for Beatrice Lilly with a record called Snooks Galore. I've hunted and hunted, can't find anything anywhere like it. So, Eric, perhaps you could drop me an email with the exact title of the record you wanted. Chris in Waterlooville. Morning, Chris. Here's that record from yesterday.

0: Goodness gracious me, almost breaking the microphone there. Certainly putting it to good use. Shirley Bassey and You'll Never Know. And that was chosen by Chris in Waterlooville yesterday. Thank you, Chris. Dave Down Under gave us a call yesterday and said how much he enjoyed my recent tributes, the one to Craig Douglas and the one to Dolly Parton, and he said, could he have three Bernard Cribbins records?
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0: Jeffrey James of Greenwich was proud to sponsor 3 in a row on Angel Radio and enjoys fond memories of Arundel and Ford.
1: Thank you, Jeff. Good morning to you. And thank you to Dave Down Under, who chose 3 Bernard Cribbins records. His first choice, Hole in the Ground. The second one, Right Said Fred. And the final one, Gossip Calypso. Let's have a look at the weather.
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1: I hope Westminster, London is doing well, Jackie and Marcus. It's the 10th of September. Sunrise was at 6:32. Today will be mainly dry and cloudy with bright spells. There will be the odd shower for a few of us. Not all of us. Today's temperatures, 17 centigrade, 63 Fahrenheit by mid-morning, rising to 19, that's 66 this afternoon. High tide at Portsmouth, there's one at 11:45 this morning and one at 11:46 tonight. The sun sets at 7:30. Cloudy skies tonight with clear spells and scattered showers. Tonight's temperature 18 centigrade, 64 Fahrenheit, and we have a new moon. Tomorrow, Friday, patchy cloud and sunny spells. And the temperatures tomorrow, 19 centigrade, 66 Fahrenheit by 10 o'clock in the morning, rising to 21, that's 70 tomorrow afternoon. And our 3-day look ahead, Saturday, Sunday and Monday. Saturday looks like being dry and cloudy with sunny spells. Sunday morning brings cloud and rain moving from the west to the east, but it should have cleared and dried up with some sun.

0: sunny spells during the afternoon. And Monday morning will be cloudy, but we should see sunny spells in the afternoon.
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0: Now, I must give a big thank you to John in Chichester, because he's chosen, as one of his three in a row, a Bob Dylan record. You know, that bloke. Which gives me a chance to go and enter the kitchen and make myself a coffee. Anyway, John in Chichester has given us three records with a connection. And the connection is all of these titles include the names of chess pieces. Starting with Bob Dylan.

0: I love the little drum bit at the end. Three in a row there, all linked with chess pieces from John in Chichester. We had Only a Pawn in Their Game by Bob Dylan from 1964. King of the Road by Roger Miller, 1965. And The Knight in Rusty Armour, Peter and Gordon, 1966. Excellent. And while our Bobby Boy was doing his bit, not only did I manage to go and make myself a coffee, I also had time to visit the little boys' room. So we're all good now for the next half an hour. Right, where are we going next? I tell you what, we'll have a look at our diary.
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0: Good morning, David. 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They meet at Portchester Community Centre. Everybody's welcome to go along, meet new friends, socialise and dance if you want to. £4 per person. Doors open at 2. More information from 023 92 321 787. Friday the 11th of September, Solent Male Voice Choir and Mendip Male Voice Choir in concert at St Faith's Church in the centre of Havant. 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Tickets £12 on the door, or you can get them from the website solentmalevoicechoir.org. Accompanied children under 14 can sneak in free. And on Monday, the 14th of September, the film My Mother's Wedding is showing at Emsworth Community Cinema. That's in the community centre behind the fire station and museum there. It's at 3:30 and 7:30. I texted my lovely chum Joe yesterday and she said she'd like to go to the 7:30 show. So we'll see you there if you turn up. So My Mother's Wedding, it's about three sisters played by Scarlett Johansson, Sienna Miller and Emily Beecham. They return to their home for the third wedding of their twice widowed mother. The mother, by the way, is played by Kristin Scott Thomas, and she also directed the film. The mother and daughters are forced to revisit the past and confront the future with help from a colourful group of unexpected wedding guests. It's a fun film about a family occasion and a middle-class British family working through their emotional hang-ups. Tickets are a fiver from Bookends, 7 High Street in Emsworth, and the Community Centre office, weekdays from 10 until 1. And you can also get them on the door. For more information, call 01 243 373 8905.
1: The What's On Diary was sponsored by David in leafy Shepherd's Bush.
0: Right, our next three in a row. There's a story to this one. It's from our squidge. It's Janice in Fulham. And remember I said yesterday about hearing the newsreader on the BBC News Channel, whose name was Julia Caesar. And got an email from Janice Squidge, she said, "Morning, Tuff. I couldn't believe my ears when you just told us there's a BBC news reporter called Julia Caesar. Ha, ha, ha. Infamy, infamy. They've all got it in for her." Made me smile. Thanks, mate. Loads of love from Squidge. I replied to Janice that when I was little, a name I misheard for years was one of the cast of the Navy Lark. We always had the Navy Lark on the wireless in our house, a Bakelite, brown Bakelite wireless. And there was a chap on it who I thought his name was 10 Elevens. And it was about 30 years later I discovered that his name is Tennille Evans. What a silly vegan sausage I am. Anyway, a reply from Janice says, "I would like to hear 3 records. It Only Happens When I Dance With You by Kathy Kirby. I'll Always Be In Love With You by Rosemary June. And I Just Walked In Your Heart Last Night by Jimmy Elledge. Please, Mr. Tufty," she says. "Thank you."

Three in a row for our Janice in Fulham. We played It Only Happens When I Dance With You by Kathy Kirby, I'll Always Be In Love With You by Rosemary June, and I Just Walked In Your Heart Last Night by Jimmy Ellidge. And strange coincidence, because I only got Janice's email yesterday, but about 4 or 5 days ago, I started working on a script for one of my portrait programmes on Rosemary June. And Squidge's request for Rosemary June, I think, is the first time I've heard anybody request her, so that's good. So, yes, my next portrait, unless somebody famous dies, my next portrait is going to be Tennessee Ernie Ford's Country Boogie Records, followed the following week by Tennessee Ernie's Gospel Records, and then the week after that, which I think will probably be in October by then, will be Rosemary June. So looking forward to that. We had an email from Alan in Farnborough. Good morning, Alan. You said, morning, Tony, hope you're well. Can you please play Buck Owens' Louisiana Swing? And you put a question mark beside Buck Owens, and I discovered why that question mark is there. Because Louisiana Swing was recorded in 1954 by Bud Hobbs Trail Herders with Buck Owens on lead guitar.

for Alan in Farnborough, Kent. That was Bud Hobbs Trail Herders with Buck Owens on lead guitar and Louisiana Swing. Right, Sarah Vaughan now for probably the most polite lady in Emsworth. Vera gave us a call this morning and asked for Sarah Vaughan with a Lover's Concerto. And then she phoned back later and apologised for not saying good morning. How polite is that? That deserves a whole load of Sarah Vaughan records, but we've only got time for one.

especially for our Vera in Emsworth. Sarah Vaughan, A Lover's Concerto from 1966. I got an email saying you shouldn't take the mickey out of Bob Dylan. He was the poet of your youth. No. The poet of my youth was Spike Milligan. I mean, hello, little woodworm wriggling on your belly. Would you like to come inside and see what's on the telly? See, that beats Bob Dylan by 100 miles or 100 verses. Margaret and Mickey in Waterlooville, very good morning to you. Margaret and Mickey are celebrating 34 wonderful years of marriage.

Vera Lynn from 1942 with the anniversary waltz, and that was especially for our 34 years married today, Margaret and Mickey. You have yourselves a lovely day. Coming up after me, it will be Vic with It's New to Me, followed by Leslie at 11, Ruth and Keith's 60s music at midday, 2:05, Bud Pearson's Swing Era, Remember the 50s with Dave at 3:10, and at 4:10, Bob Sevier's Gems from the Vaults. Vic will give you the full details during his programme. Right, I've probably got time to squeeze one more record in. Apologies if you haven't heard your record today, but here for Marianne in Portsmouth. Good morning, Marianne.

That's Elvis singing A Pocket Full of Rainbows, especially for Marianne in Portsmouth. That's it from me. Next Wednesday and Thursday, Olivia will be back with you on the Breakfast Bustles.

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0: 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Listen to it every day and night. In fact, it helps me go to sleep at night. I lay there and I'm lovely. And I really think it's wonderful. And I think it's very relaxing, humorous, and I love it. And it's definitely good for us old people.

It's New to Me is kindly sponsored by Carol from Waterlooville in memory of her dear friend Nora from Bedhampton. The show is also sponsored by Roger and Leslie in Gosport. Thank you.

Good morning to you, listeners. Good morning and welcome to It's New to Me. It's Vic here for the next couple of hours, and I hope you're going to join me. I do hope you're going to join me. I love your company. Lovely here in heaven again. I expected rain this morning, but no, I walked down this morning and it was very nice. And in fact, I thought it was going to be a bit chilly, but it's not. It's really hot again. But hope all is well wherever you are, and I hope you're all keeping well. And as I say, please join me this morning. I'd love your company. I'd like to thank Carol, of course, as usual. Carol and Roger and Leslie and Gosport for your kind sponsorship. Very much appreciated. And also, let's give you some phone numbers while we're here at the moment. If you want to ring the reception area, we've got 023-9248-1988. And there you'll either be speaking to Ronnie. Ronnie's back, which is nice to see Ronnie again this morning because she had last week off and a well-deserved rest. She earned it, believe me. She does a lot here to help me in the mornings, and I'm always very grateful for it, as I am Leslie, of course. And Leslie, we've got... I'm a rose between two thorns here this morning. And they're nice roses, I must say. Our studio, if you want the studio line, it's my number, 023-949-8556. The free phone is 0800-014-1955. And if you want to send an email, I'm always pleased to see them. Well, then please ring studio at angelradio.com. Okay, talking of emails, I've got an email this morning here. Dear Vic and ladies, oh, you've got a new title, and ladies, yeah, look at that. Thank you for the Dean Martin CD, what I won last week in the anagram draw. On playing the CD, there was a track that was new to me, as I have never heard this song. It's written by Lee Hazlewood and released by Dean in 1966. And the title is Shades. And it is totally new to me, and I think maybe to other Angel listeners as well. Could you please play it on your show this morning? Best wishes from Bob in Bristol. No sooner said than done, Bob. No sooner said than done. It's coming up for you right now. Shades by Dean Martin.

There it was, there it was. Shades by Dean Martin. And I'm glad you liked the CD, Bob, as well. There's a lot of records on there I'd never heard of before. And I must admit, that was one I hadn't heard of. But you pointed it out, so I'm very happy to play it for you. Right, have a good day, Bob. Good to hear from you. And the next request coming up is especially for Sue and Barry in Cranford. It's Bob Dylan and Don't Think Twice. Now, I know Sue is driving back from Waterlooville, so Sue'll probably hear it on the radio, but I think Barry is about. But anyway, Sue, as I say, this record is for both of you. Bob Dylan, Don't Think Twice.

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You just kind of wasted my precious time.

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Yeah, okay. It's yeah, we've got it all lined up here for you, but we've got two records by Matt Monroe, and I'm wondering which one to play for. You will play this one first. It's for Roger, and it's Gone with the Wind. Thank you, Roger.

0: Well, I said I had two Matt Monro records here together, and I played the one that was for, actually that one was for Roger in Gosport. Carol's will be up in a minute, and you wanted Once in a While, Carol, and I will play that for you within the next 10 minutes or so, okay? Roger, thank you very much for the request, it's great. Right, we're going straight now into the mystery voice. Now last week, do you remember, we had David Frost. He was the one, the mystery voice. Quite a lot of you came in on that one. Well, he's David Frost again, but we're not looking for him this week. Who is he with? Who's he talking to? Or who's talking to him? Anyway, have a go and see what you come up with. And it's, I've got some clues to help you get you started on it if you don't know who it is. You may know straight away. I don't know. I don't think I would have known. But anyway, here is David Frost. As I say, you'll hear him. But who's the chap that's with him? That's what I want to know. You know the numbers?
1: Which looks after children ever does. And that's possibly why... That's possibly. Possibly is a combination of two words. Possibly and probably. And that's possibly why visits to zoos all over the country are so popular.

0: The head keeper is here to see you, sir.
1: Thank you. Send him in, please.
0: Yes, of course.
1: Come in, Butterling.
2: Sir.
1: Now, when you joined this zoo just 3 weeks ago, Butterling...
3: That's the voice we want.
1: The largest zoo in the whole of Europe. We had over 6,000 animals. All we have left are two hyenas, a rhinoceros, and a ferret with a wooden leg. Where are the others?
2: I don't know, sir.
1: They're in the main street, Butterling. The main street. All except for the water buffalo.
2: Where's the water buffalo, sir?
1: In my bathroom. My wife found it there early this morning, Butterling. She's a nervous woman. The police caught her just 40 minutes ago. She was over 100 miles away, still running. She doesn't remember anything, and she thinks she's a potato.
2: I'm sorry, sir.
1: That's all right, I didn't like her anyway. But the town, Butterling, it looks like a national game reserve. I mean, Butterling, how does anyone lose giraffes?
2: People take them, sir.
1: You're lying, Butterling. You're lying. I know all about your little agreement with the sausage factory. And the aviary, Butterling, my little pride and joy, the aviary. What have you done to it?
2: I put all the birds in one cage, sir.
1: Well?
2: The vulture's looking very well, sir.
1: I'm dismissing you as from tomorrow, Butterling. One of the baboons can take over for the time being. Now, for the rest of the day, one, get the ferret out of the elephant's cage. Doesn't fool anyone. Second, Butterling, can you impersonate animals?
2: Yes, sir.
1: Well?
2: Cluck, cluck, sir.
1: What was that, Butterling?
2: A chicken, sir. Bow wow, sir.
1: No, no, don't tell me, Butterling. Let me guess that one. That was a dog.
2: Oh, thank you, sir. Move.
1: This is a zoo, Butterling, not a farm. Get out. Go and feed the animals. The animal. Oh, and Butterling, if there's a potato waiting outside, tell her I love her.
4: Right, who was that? Who was that? Who do you think that was? No phone calls yet, so I'll give you a couple of clues to get you going. A bright and breezy actor and also a comedian. He was best remembered... that was comedy at its best. That was recorded, actually, in 1966. He's best remembered for a TV series in the mid-70s. It was an iconic show. His finest... Hang on, let's have a look. I don't want to give you too much away. I'm not right now. Yeah, it was comedy at its best, and everybody loved it. It began in the mid-70s, it began, and it was on the television, and he was a really, really bright and breezy actor. And he also appeared in a film, a classic comedy film, which got good ratings from the critics at the time, I seem to remember. It was one of his finest achievements, they reckon this film was, and in it, he starred alongside... He played the part of Archie Leach. Well, of course, that's Cary Grant's real name, was Archie Leach. And he shared his success with Jamie Lee Curtis and also Michael Palin. Michael Palin was in it as well, I seem to remember. And the comedy, the comedy television series, I'll hold back a little while because we don't want to give too much away already. If you think you know who that is, well, then please give us a call. We'd love to hear from you and get your name on the list because there's a nice record. I don't know what records they've given us this week, but I'll have a look and let you know before the end of the show, of course. Anyway, we're going to Thelma in Gosford. Hi, good morning, Thelma. Good morning to you. And you'd very much like to hear Lulu, To Sir With Love, coming up for you right now.

There she was, the fabulous Lulu, and Tissa with Love, from a film that she made way back in the early, well, mid-60s with Sidney Poitier, I believe, if I remember rightly. And that was especially for Thelma in Gosport. Thank you, Thelma. Good to hear from you. We're going now to another Thelma, Thelma and Russ in Copner. Good morning to you both. And you'd very much like to hear Bobby Darin, and so would we.

Hey, the memories come flooding back of that very hot summer of 1959, doesn't it, eh? Bobby Darin there, and one of his own compositions, of course, sung especially for Trish Thelma and Russ in Copner. Thank you both very much. Have a great day. We're going to Brentford now. Good morning, Bill. Good morning to you. Vera Lynn's your choice, and Fool on the Hill.

Well, there she was. That lady could sing anything at all, couldn't she? She could wrap her tonsils around any song, and didn't matter what it was, and it always came out good. The wonderful Vera Lynn there, Dame Vera Lynn and Fool on the Hill. Thank you, Bill, very much for that. Straight to Torquay now. Good morning to Valerie. Hi, Valerie. Good morning to you. And you very much like to hear Johnny Mathis singing Far Above Cayuga's Mountain.

Well, there he was, the one and only Johnny Mathis, singing a Valerie in Torquay, far above Cayuga's waters. A lovely record. Anyway, hope all is well, Valerie. Right. We're going... Oh, I'm going to give you the final clues on this mystery man. I don't know how well you got on with it, I'm sure. Anyway, he was in A Fish Called Wanda with Jamie Lee Curtis. And he's best remembered, I'll say, for this television mid-70s comedy. He had the name of Basil in it, which his wife used to call him quite regularly. And I think Prunella Scales played the part of his wife. Comedy at its best. And the critics said of the film that he made in 1988... this is a classic film comedy which was the finest achievement since his runaway TV success with what we're looking for now, the TV success. And in the film he played Archie Leach. And he was also involved in a Monty Python's Carry On with Michael Palin and one or two others. Okay, there's all the clues gone on that. So we should go straight into the anagram next. But still keep coming in on this, the mystery voice, if you want to, because it's we've got another hour and 20 minutes, so there you go. Anyway, next request, we're going to Shepherd's Bush in London. Good morning to you, David. Nice to hear from you. And you'd like to hear Hutch. You'd like to hear Hutch very much and The Way You Look Tonight.

There he was, the unmistakable sound there of Hutch, and you can't realise how popular that man was in the 30s and 40s. Very, very popular. David from Shepherd's Bush shows that. Thank you, David, very much. And it was nice to hear that one again. We're going now to Carol in Cosham, and we've got the other Matt Monroe record coming up that we played one at the beginning of the show, and this is the one you've chosen, Carol, Once in a While.

Well, there he was, Matt Monro, especially for Carol in Cosham. Thank you, Carol, very much for that. And I've just seen we've got a Matt Monro giveaway record here this week, and on it is Portrait of My Love, of course. Love Walked In. Strangers in the Night. Love Is a Many Splendid Thing, Didn't We? Yesterday. And We Were Lovers, Spanish Eyes. From Russia With Love, My Kind of Girl, and My Way is on that one. And the other one this week is George Benson, the very best of George Benson. And he's singing Never Give Up a Good Thing, Love Is Love. Nothing's Going to Change My Love for You, The Greatest Love of All, Masquerade. You Are the Love of My Life, with Roberta Flack. And Love Is Love, or the Love or the Hurt Away, with Aretha Franklin. And Moody's Mood with Patty Austin, and Shiver, and On Broadway. So there you go, there's two nice records this week. So they'll be coming up. And go to the next request now, and this is especially for Alan in Farnborough. Good morning, Alan. The Cordettes is your request, and No Other Arms, No Other Lips.

Wasn't that nice? It really was nice. No other arms, no other lips. Especially for Alan in Farnborough. Thank you, Alan. Nice to hear from you. The Cordettes, of course. Wonder what happened to them. The next request coming up is especially for Richard in Taunton. My brother, in fact. Richard was here last week and doesn't seem a week ago that he was here with us. Anyway, Richard, I do hope all is well. And you want the McCoys and Hang On Sloopy.

Well, there they were, the McCoys, and hang on, Sloopy, especially for Richard in Taunton. And it's good to see you last week, Rich, and hope all is well with you. All the best, Sloopy. Right, we're going now to Mary and Pixie Pickles. Now, I haven't played a record for Pixie Pickles for goodness how many years. It's a long, long time. And Pixie Pickles must be getting quite old. But this is from Mary and Pixie Pickles. And it's loving memory of Eddie, who passed away unexpectedly this week. I'm so sorry, Mary. And I knew your mum very well, too. And sorry to hear about Eddie. And I know it's a shock, terrible shock. But they're always at the back of, they're never really far away, are they? Not when you think about it. Anyway, we're all thinking of you at this time. And you'd like to hear Dick Haymes, Dreamer's Cloth. I've never heard it before, but our thoughts are with you.

What a lovely record. Dick Haymes there, Dreamer's Cloth, and in memory of Eddie, who passed away unexpectedly this week. Mary, I reiterate on this. We really are sorry, terribly sorry. But give a big kiss to Pixie Pickle, won't you? I know you will. And wish her a happy birthday. She must be, honestly, she must be 14 or 15. She's got to be. Anyway, I wish she'd go with you and thoughts. Okay, God bless. We're going now to Amanda. Good morning, Amanda. And Chris in Bishop's Waltham, obviously, you know it's from Chris. All His Love Goes to You with Al Boley and this lovely old song. The message is in the song, I'm sure.

the late, great Alboli there, singing especially for Manda. A lovely, lovely record there. Love is the sweetest thing. All the love from Chris goes to you, Amanda, and a lovely record with it. Thank you. Marion in London. Good morning to you, Marion. And you'd like very much to hear Billy Fury. And I must admit, I've never heard this one by him, but you seem to pick the ones that I've never heard before. You must be a great Billy Fury fan, I would imagine. Coming up for you now, 1 Minute Woman.

Well, there he was, One Minute Woman by Billy Fury, especially for our Marion in London. Thanks for that, Marion. No, I've never heard that one before, but we lost Billy Fury much too early, didn't we? He really was a superstar. Thanks for that. Right, anagram time coming up. Got your pens and pads and your pencils already? I think it's fairly difficult this week, I must be honest, but I always say that, but you still manage to come in, don't you? I read it, spell it. It's a bit odd, the anagram this week, but anyway, we'll see how we go on with it. 27 letters, 9 vowels, and 18 consonants, okay? Read it and I'll spell it as well. Lana Turner met Hogan Chauve. Now, I'll spell it for you, Mob. Lana Turner met Hogan Chauve Mob. Okay? So that's Lana, L-A-N-A, Turner, T-U-R-N-E-R, met, M-E-T, Hogan, H-O-G-E-N, Chauve, C-H-U-R-F-V, Mob, M-O-B. Lana Turner met Hogan Chauve Mob. I know it sounds a strange, nothing to do with Lana Turner, I hasten to add, nothing to do with her at all. We're looking for a very famous star and a TV series, which I know you watched, you must have watched. I certainly did, and I'm sure you did as well. We're looking for the actor and the name of the series. Okay, so here we go. This actor was born in New York in 1932 on the 22nd of November. He made his first Hollywood movie in the mid-50s. Although well known to cinema audiences, it was this TV series that gave him universal fame. Okay. Lana Turner met Hogan Chauve Mob. Famous star, famous TV series. The actor was born November the 22nd, 1932, made his first Hollywood movie in the mid-50s. Although well known to cinema audience, and he must have made a good 50 films during his course of making films. But it was the TV that gave him universal fame with this series that we're looking for. On film, he could be good or evil. But being evil, he was good. But in this series, this television series you're looking for, he was the good guy. Okay? See what you can get out of that. Think of television from the mid to late 60s. From about 1964 to about 1968, this series ran on television, and we loved it. Okay, right. Okay then, we'll go to the next request. And this is especially for Stuart in Purbrook. Good morning to you, Stuart. And you'd like Jimmy Rogers, Waiting for a Train.

0: Well, there he was, Jimmy Rogers. Not the Jimmy Rogers that we remember with English Country Garden, I'm sure. But I think, I'm almost sure that's his father. Requested by Stuart in Pearl Brook. Thanks for that, Stuart. I didn't know you went that far back. It's okay, I know Stuart. I know Stuart very well. And I've never heard that one, so it is totally new to me, Stuart. Anyway, so it goes on the new to me pile. Great, thanks for that. Okay, we're going to play something by Frankie Vaughan now. Frankie Vaughan's coming up, especially for Tom and Western Supermare. And it's a record that you don't expect him to sing, because it was sung by all the young singers of 1959 sang this record. It Comes Softly to Me, and Craig Douglas, I think, had one of the biggest hits with it. But this is by Frankie Vaughan. I've never heard it before. I'm going to listen, okay?
1: Whoa. Hello, the K Sisters. Well,
2: Can we sing a song with you, Frank?
1: You want to sing a song with me?
2: Yes, please.
1: Well, that should be okay. Okay, love, with the cases, let's do. Ba da da dum dum dum dum dum dum ba da da dum dum dum dum dum dum dum dum dum dum dum dum dum dum dum dum dum dum dum dum dum dum dum dum dum dum dum dum dum dum dum dum dum dum dum dum dum dum dum 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

0: Well, there he was, Frankie Vaughan, and Come Softly to Me. Mark Winter was the one I'm trying to think of. It came to me when it was said to me by Ronnie.
1: Hard to think of.
0: Well, there you go. Thank you, Tom, very much for that. We're going now to
1: this one.
0: Yeah, we're going to Eric in Haverford West. Hi, Eric. Elsie Carlisle, you've requested. It's the talk of the town. Well, ain't it just?

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It's so hard to understand. Don't know why it happened.

We sent out invitations to friends and our relations, announcing our wedding day. Friends and our relations gave congratulations. How can you face them? What can you say? Let's make up, sweetheart.

Well, there she was, Elsie Carlisle, very famous in her day, apparently. It's the talk of the town, especially for Eric in Haverford West. Thank you very much, Eric. Thank you. A total change here coming up now. It's Duane Eddy and a moving and a grooving, especially for Jenny on Hailing Island. Thank you, Jenny.

Well, the unmistakable sound of the great Duane Eddy there. He certainly was famous in his day, wasn't he? In the late 50s, early 60s, every time you switch a radio on, there was something by Duane Eddy. I wonder what happened to him. Anyway, there he was, moving in the groove, and especially for Jenny and for us on Hailing Island. Thank you very much, Jenny. From Jenny, we're going to Fred the Red. Good morning, Fred the Red. And Ned Miller is your choice, and Do What You Do, Do Well.

Well, Fred the Red, that was Ned Miller singing especially for you. Do What You Do, Do Well, and wasn't that a good record as well? Smashing, that was really good. Right, let's give you some more clues on this anagram. He could be good or evil, but I always thought he was better when he was evil. I thought so anyway. Anyway, this TV series was a runaway success. He also appeared in a classic Western in 1960, along with Yul Brynner and Horst Bischoff, I think, as they pronounce it. And again, he was in a disaster movie in 1970 when the building burnt down, and he was with Steve McQueen in that one, William Holden, Jennifer Jones. A good all-rounder. And he really acted with his eyes. His eyes were always... They say you can tell a good actor if they act with their eyes. And he acted with his eyes, the way he looked. I said, as already said, as a good guy he was good. But as a bad guy he was better. I thought, that's my opinion. This show ran between 1964 and 1968. He appears to have been happily married. His private life was private, just that. You never heard much, no scandal about him. And he was married to the same lady, I believe. Her name was Linda Staub, S-T-A-A-B, and Linda Staub. And they were married for a long time, which was unusual in Hollywood. He made at least 50 films. But as I say, this TV series really shot him up the top of the ladder. Okay. Also, he appeared in this television series with an actor by the name of David McCollum. Does that help you? Big clue there. Have a go. Go on, have a go. You know you want to. Anyway, Bob Marley's coming up now. Bob Marley and Dance With Me. Been requested by our Spencer, our postman in Drayton.

0: Bob Marley, Dance With Me, especially for Spencer. Nice to hear from you, Spencer, and I hope all is well with you. Dance With Me. George Formby coming up for our Jace. I wish I was back on the farm. And good to hear from you, Jace. Coming up for you right now.
1: Yes, well,

I wish I was back on the farm. If you want to learn your lesson, just you hear what I'm confessing. Oh, I wish I was back on the farm. Now when I was just a hayseed with a straw stuck in my mouth, I packed my bag and took a train that was heading for the south. I wandered through the city streets and everything was new, but all the coppers moved me on and the girls, they moved me too. Now I wish I was back on the farm, indeed to goodness I do, look you. Yes, I wish I was back on the farm. Oh, I do. Where the bulls don't put it over, no, and the cows stop in the clover. Look you, I wish I was back on the farm. Indeed I do. Now a pretty girl came up to me and she began to chat. She said she'd give me something nice if I'd go up to her flat. I said I'd like a cup of tea. She seemed to think it odd, and when I said it's time to go, she charged me 30 bob. Oh, I wish I was back on the farm. Yes, I wish I was down on the farm, where there's fun and plenty of it, and it isn't done for profit. Oh, I wish I was back on the farm.

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She'd nothing on but pigeons and she left the rest to chance. She didn't seem to feel the cold, the birds knew where to stay. I clapped my hands and shouted, but they wouldn't go away. Oh, I wish she was back on our farm. Yes, I wish she was back on our farm. She'd have nothing on whatever, 'cause our pigeons aren't that clever. Oh, I wish she was back on our farm.

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I wish I was back on the farm. And a wonderful entertainer, he certainly was. We're going to Russ now in Bedhampton. Hi, Russ, good morning to you. And you'd like to hear the Mindbenders, and It's Getting Harder. I haven't heard this one either. I knew the Mindbenders, but I haven't heard this one actually. And I'm looking forward to listening to it. It's coming up for you right now.

Well, there they were, the Mindbenders there, and it's getting harder all the time. Thanks, Russ, for that. Nice to hear that. I don't remember that one, actually. I remember the Mindbenders very well, but not particularly that one. Thanks for that. As I say, that'll go on to the new to me part of the program anyway. Scott McKenzie coming up, and San Francisco, especially for Janet and Bob from Pagum. Thank you.

Well, if we don't remember Scott McKenzie for anything else, we'll always remember him for that song, won't we? Well, I was told, I think it was A Summer of Love, wasn't it? Way back in 69 time, something like that. But he'll always be remembered for that record, that one record. Thanks, Janet and Bob, for that, really bringing back a lot of memories. Well, so I've been told it was a big hit. I don't know, I wasn't around in that time. You believe that, you believe anything, you're honest. Anyway, moving on. We're going to Patsy Cline now, and she's going to sing Sweet Dreams, especially for Dave and Maureen Down Under. And coming up for you right now.

The late, great Patsy Cline there in Sweet Dreams, especially for David Maureen Down Under. Good to hear from you, Dave. Hope all is well. George Hamilton coming up. And this is from Carol for Tony in Shipping Sudbury. I'm glad to hear from you because we haven't heard from you for a long time. And it's good to hear from you, Carol. And I hope both you and Tony are fine. The record you've chosen is George Hamilton and Canadian Pacific.

There he was, George Hamilton the Fourth there, and Canadian Pacific, especially for Carol and Tony in Shipping Sudbury. Thank you very much for that. Nice to hear from you both. Porgy and Bess coming up with a song from Porgy and Bess, Summertime, been requested by Eric in Folkestone. Thank you, Eric.

Well, I don't know who the lady was on that record, Eric. It doesn't say. It just says from the... I don't think it's from a film. But anyway, beautiful voice. Summertime for Eric in Folkestone. Thank you very much. We're going straight to Megan in... Megan from Queen Elizabeth Country Park. And you'd very much like to hear Doris Day and Que Sera Sera. And oddly enough, Doreen from Westbourne rang in with the same request. For you both, here's Doris Day.

0: there she was, Doris Day singing for it was Megan from Queen Elizabeth Country Park and Doreen from Westbourne. There you go, lovely. That wasn't the original version, by the way. That was recorded, or the original came out in 1956. That one came out, I should think, about 1978, perhaps. Anyway, very long list today. Let's go to the mystery voice first. Eddie from the Isle of Wight, David from Shepherd's Bush, Alan from Orpington, Eric from Haverford West, Jenny from Hayling, Richard from Taunton, Ray and Barbara from Wiltshire, Derek and Joy from Bracknell, Peter and Christine from Hornchurch, Stuart from Purbrook, Chris from Bishop's Waltham, Steve and Suzanne from Chelmsford, Leslie from Hayling, Bill from Brentford, Janet and Bob from Pagham, Gordy from Bognor, Ray from Chichester, Peter from Bournemouth, Derek and Jan from Southampton, Jace from Southsea, Val from Torquay, Tina from Hornchurch, Tom from Weston-super-Mare, Linda Lake, Isle of Wight, Brian and Tony in Essex, Russ from Bedhampton, John from Feltham, Adrian from Bognor, Fred the Red from Mitcham, Alfred, Art Pat and Fred from Southfields, Carol from Singleton, Thelma from Gosport, Dave from Down Under, Cole the Mole from Morden, Sylvia and Teddy from Romsey, Alan from Portsmouth, Eric from Folkestone, Chris from Portsmouth and Andrew from Purbrook. God, that's for the mystery voice. And of course it was John Cleese. Robert Vaughan and the man from Uncle was the anagram. John from Feltham, Val from Torquay, Jenny from Hayling, Bob from Bristol, Sue from Bedhampton, Alan from Orpington, Pat from Chidham, Ray and Barbara from Wiltshire, Roger from Gosport, Bill from Brentford, Jay from Southsea, Janet and Derek from Southampton, Joy and Derek from Bracknell, Andrew from Purbrook, Eddie from the Isle of Wight, Chris from Bishop's Waltham, Spencer, our postman, Pat and Fred from Southfields in London, Jenny from the Isle of Wight, David from Shepherd's Bush, Shelby and Teddy from Romsey, Carol from Singleton, Stuart from Purbrook, Tom from Weston-super-Mare. That's it. Oh, Robert Vaughan. And of course it was the man from Uncle. Right, can you dip your little putty in there?
1: Yeah,
0: that's the mystery voice and that's the anagram. Okay.
1: Right, you are. Right. Mystery voice is Adrian in Bognor.
0: Adrian in Bognor. Give us a ring, will you? Adrian in Bognor. And then for the also
1: and
0: for
1: the other one is John in Feltham.
0: John in Feltham and Adrian in Bognor. There's two records here, one for each of you. And whoever comes in first can do the picking. Right, that brings us to the end of the show, folks. It's been great. What's
1: a message for you.
0: Oh, message. Really enjoying your show today. It's great. Thanks for playing our request. We got married on the 17th of March and we have been very busy. We are both okay. Best wishes. Oh, Carol and Tony. Yeah, we... we wondered where they were, didn't we?
1: Yes. Suddenly disappeared.
0: We missed you. We really did. Anyway, lovely to hear from you. See you next week at the same time. Thank you very much for all the support you gave us this morning. It's been great. And some lovely records too. It's gone by very, very quickly. I could have another 2 hours with you. I'd enjoy it very much. Thanks to my sponsors, of course, Leslie and I know I'm babbling here because things are catching out on me. Leslie and Roger, and also Carol from Waterlooville. God bless. Now I'll see you next Thursday at the same time. In the meantime, we had a record request by Sylvia and Teddy and Romsey. I'm going to play it as much as I can, but if I don't play it all, then I'll play the rest for you next week. Promise. God bless. Now see you soon. Bye.
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0: 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Remember!
1: 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A pension is a long-term investment. The fund value may fluctuate and can go down. 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I'm looking forward to hearing from you.
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3: And there's Grandad with his hanky on his head.

Good morning, everyone. How are you all? Good morning, Jerry, and thank you as always for sponsoring the programme. Now, September, the sun's setting noticeably earlier each day. And I always think, although I know it's illogical, in the early days after the equinox, to my eyes, the change in sunset time is hardly noticeable. Not really noticeable much at all for several weeks. And then all of a sudden, well, it just can't be ignored. At home, nowadays, it's gone completely from the garden by 5 o'clock. And it seems like no time at all since there it was until almost 8 o'clock. Oh, Mr. Sun, what are you doing? I wish you weren't going so to bed so early these days. He just disappears over the roof and it's sinking behind the houses opposite. And it leaves my garden feeling quite a lot cooler. So we don't linger too long on the garden bench now. It's a time of year, oh, when I feel, I suppose, especially nostalgic. It makes me think, actually, of my mum. She was always restless and moody in autumn. She couldn't bear to be indoors. Sometimes she'd walk to town in the morning, perhaps go to the market. She lived in Chesterfield and there was markets several days of the week. I think there was only maybe Tuesday and Thursday when there wasn't a market. She'd walk into town in the morning, have a look at the market, maybe do a bit of shopping. And then, in the afternoon, if she was feeling a bit restless, she'd do it all again. Just so that she could be out of the house and walking somewhere. I've sort of realised that I'm perhaps a bit like her come the end of the summer. I want to be outside as much as possible. I don't want to be indoors while there's daylight. Mind you, unlike her, I don't walk to town twice in one day. Just recently, we've had a small experience of that weather phenomenon called rain. In fact, just the other day, we had a bit larger experience of it. It fell from the skies on Tuesday for quite a long time. So, well, people like Dinah Washington and Sarah Vaughan and Joe Stafford and many more recorded this tune. But I found Bing Crosby's version of it, and I rather liked it. Here he is.

There he was. That was Bing Crosby with Buddy Bregman's orchestra. September in the Rain. It was actually from his album with the title Bing Sings While Bregman Swings. Hope you like that version. Made it change from the girls singing it. It was about a couple of weeks ago. I don't know, perhaps it was that end of summer mood that brought on my ramble about food and drink, you know, the ones we no longer see in our shops. It was a day or two after that programme. Chris on reception, she sent me a message to say there was a letter for me, and she'd put it in the staff postbox for me. So last Thursday, I was intrigued to see who might be writing to me. What was it about? And when I picked up the envelope, I was even more curious, because it wasn't flat. It was quite a bit lumpy, very uneven. Pauline, if you're listening today, it was such a lovely letter. So many bits about our lives up north were so alike. You wondered if I was from Lancashire. No. Although as a child, I never actually lived in Yorkshire. I was born in Skipton, my father's hometown. But as my father was away in India when I made my appearance in this world, my mum and I, well, we lived with her parents just over the Lancashire border in a little village called Foulridge. You mentioned Cone, and much of my mum's early life was spent in Cone. I wonder if she knew your grandparents' fish and chip shop. Wonder if the timescales fitted. Coincidence, you know, it's one of the things that always interests me. And it was strange to find that a member of the jazz club here was actually born in Gordon Street, in Cone, in Lancashire. This very same street that my mum had lived in some years earlier. Oddly, another coincidence, Malcolm, the chap who was born in Gordon Street, his birthday is exactly the same date as my mother's was. Isn't that odd? Bizet's Opera Carmen, you know, is one of the perhaps it's about misplaced passions. Don Jose, an army corporal, falls under the Gypsy Carmen's spell. He'd been imprisoned for some offence. And while there, Carmen had thrown him a flower. And this is what he sings.

John Vickers there with La fleur que tu m'avais jetée, the flower that you threw me. John Jose, released from prison, sings that to Carmen. Comes from Act Two of Bizet's opera, Carmen. Pauline, in your letter, you were telling me about a painting that you have that belonged to your mother, and it's of the Packhorse Bridge and White Collar. I remember that Packhorse Bridge very well. White Collar Beck, well, it's one of the places my mum and her siblings paddled in their young days. And some years later, of course, I too paddled there. It was a go-to place to have a picnic and a paddle on a summer day. And quite often, my cousins were there as well. There's one sort of memorable day, probably in some ways the most memorable day. It was the day my favourite cousin fell into the beck, fully clothed. He never really lived it down. Remind him of it now and again, because, poor lad, he was mortified. He had to go home in just his jumper, the only bit of clothing he wasn't wearing when he fell in the beck, and a pair of his big sister's knickers. Oh, goodness me. The rest of his clothes were absolutely sopping. Absolutely no way he could wear them to go home. On a different note, really, White Collar was...

a special place for my mum. Whenever she went back to Cone to visit her sister, she always tried to pay a visit to Wycoller. She actually lived in Derbyshire for the last 50 years of her life, but any time she was back up in Lancashire, Wycoller was I must go to place for her. I know I've mentioned in an earlier programme that as me and my siblings, we scattered about the UK. So when Mum died, we couldn't decide where to lay her ashes. There was no connection left to her Chesterfield home really anymore. My brother, he found an organisation that would plant a tree in memory. So my mum's ashes lie under a tree for life in Wycoller Forest. We thought she'd probably approve of that. Roger and I were up there a couple of years ago now, and so we crossed over that old two-arch bridge. And we also looked at the ruins of the 16th century Wycoller Hall. And then went and paid our respects to Mum's tree before heading home. I have to say on that occasion, although we wore fairly sturdy shoes, we weren't adequately shod. The terrain there was very sopping because it had been raining a lot. However, we had dry shoes in the car, so no problem at all. What is it about Wycoller where you always end up with wet clothes, I wonder? At least it wasn't as bad as my old cousin's problem. Thank goodness. Here's a tune called Plaisir d'amour. We're a bit French this morning, aren't we? It means love's delight, pleasure of love. It's played by an orchestra who made an album. They would just call themselves Romantic Strings. But there we go. Let's see what they sound like.

Plaisir d'amour. It was a classical French love song, actually, written as long ago as 1784 by Jean-Paul Egide Martini, was his surname. I wonder if he was dry. The actual text came from a poem by Jean-Pierre Clarisse de Florian. What a long name these people have. But that was Plaisir d'amour. Looking back at Pauline's letter and that lumpy envelope, what was it that made that envelope so ripply and bulky? Oh my. She had sent me some pieces of hard licorice, the stuff I'd been unable to find for several years. She even told me where she found it, the shop she found it in. I think a trip to the New Forest is called for very soon. Well, in actual fact, I'm popping over there for a few days next month, so maybe I can search out this shop with the magic ingredient. You're obviously very posh, Pauline. We called our licorice water popolol, but you called yours Spanish wine. You wondered in your letter if we were about the same age. Perhaps we are, or maybe not. I don't think I knew about wine in my popolol days. Mind you, my family were Congregationalists or Methodists, so that could explain the lack of knowledge of wine, I think. Your gift of licorice actually couldn't have come at a better time. Because just last weekend, my very brother, who bemoans the loss of his hard licorice, came to stay with us for a few days. Chiefly to have his last dip of the year in the sea. But we did decide to sample the little cubes of licorice. The conclusion was that they do taste just like the old sticks we used to buy. But it was a shame they were so small. We wondered why they chopped licorice up into tiny bits. Whatever happened to those good old sticks of licorice? Oh dear, they call it progress. I'm not sure. But thank you anyway, Pauline. It was a lovely thought. Well, thanks again to my old pal Keith Reed for the loan of his Chet Atkins CDs. Here's one I've pinched from one of them. It's called The Gay Ranchero.

was Jet Atkins with Gay Ranchero. He was born actually in Tennessee in 1924 and had the nickname Mr. Guitar or the Country Gentleman sometimes. But he, along with Owen Bradley and Bob Ferguson, they were the three who sort of created the Nashville sound, the country music style really. And although he mainly played guitar, he could also play the mandolin, the fiddle, the banjo and the ukulele. And occasionally, apparently, he also sang. There we go. Talented man, man of many parts. Well, leaving Licorice and Pauline's letter behind, I've always found it interesting the way sometimes a conversation can pop out of the strangest thing, the strangest moment. And, well, it happened just the other day. Although they're a good source of essential elements to keep us healthy, I don't often eat nuts. Sadly, my silly, trickly throat, I'm inclined to choke on nuts. They tend to be too dry texture for me to cope with. But I'd recently bought some cashew nuts. If I'm going to eat nuts, they're the ones I choose. The other day, I opened the bag and thought we'd have a few, make a change from our usual nibbles. They triggered a memory for Roger that began quite a long tale. Part one of the tale was about his early days, living and working in Hong Kong. Apparently, when it was time for his first holiday, he followed his expat colleague's advice and went off to Thailand. While he was there, he went on outings to see various places, and one of the outings, he told me he saw a workplace where there were dozens of young Thai women shelling cashew nuts, one by one. There was no machinery. The process involved using a sharp knife to cut into each shell and taking out the kernel. Well, apart from being a labour-intensive task, health and safety wasn't much in place at that time because the shells, well, they contain a toxic substance. It's a skin irritant. It can cause blisters and burns. It's actually the same poison that's found in poison ivy, strangely enough. After hearing how those cashew nuts were prepared, I began to see why they were relatively expensive. But time's rolled on since then, of course. About 30 years later, some machinery is used. But the whole process takes many stages. All for those tiny little cashew nuts. They have to be dried, roasted, shelled, calibrated, packaging, and on go the processes until finally they arrive neatly packaged on our supermarket shelves. Well, that's life. The next piece is from a three-act opera called The Opera Ball by Richard Heuberger. It means the opera ball. And it was first performed on the 5th of January 1898 in Vienna. This is one of the arias from it. Back to the French again, I'm afraid. It's in chambres séparées, in separate rooms.

orchestral version there of In Chambre Separée from Heuberger's opera, The Opera Ball. It was a nice waltz time, that, wasn't it? Did you grab the broom and have a turn around the kitchen? Hope you did. Can't beat a turn around the kitchen with the broom. Well, having begun reminiscing about his Hong Kong days, Roger went back to his old grouse about how much he'd hated the time he spent in the Philippines. Having to be driven everywhere, it wasn't safe for foreigners to be out and about without a local escort. Manila was his home for just about 9 months, and he's never had anything very good to say about it. In fact, very little at all. I'd heard most of it several times before. So perhaps that's why my mind wandered away. Well, you know how easily that happens to me, listeners. And I found myself wondering aloud. Manila. Is that where those brown Manila envelopes came from? Well, yes, they did. Sort of. Apparently they're named after the Manila hemp. It's a strong fibre that comes from a banana plant. A banana plant that's native to the Philippines. It's about 1830. It began to be exported to America. And it was actually the Americans who invented the strong brown paper. In the 1830s, the paper makers, they were actually experiencing a shortage of cotton and linen rags that they used for paper making. So they turned to recycling the old Manila hemp ropes that they took from ships. They used that to make that strong water-resistant paper, Manila. Seems recycling's not a new idea after all, listeners. And that bit of research took Roger's mind off his dissatisfaction with his Philippines time. He was quite perky by the end of the day. Right. If you didn't have a waltz to the last piece, well, it's time to shake off the dust, twinkle your toes and get ready to dance. Here's Mantovani and his orchestra with Jamaican Rumba.

Well, there you are, Jamaican rumba. Mantovani and his orchestra there with that. Are you all out of breath now? I'd thought about the brown envelopes for a while in the Manila, and then I remembered there were the rolls of brown paper we used to have for wrapping parcels up, ready to take to the post office. In the days before we were swamped with polythene and sellotape, that brown paper was absolutely essential. I remember he'd always had one dull side and the other was slightly shiny. It was always a matter of remembering to keep the dull side out to write on. But then, was that correct? Because should you not have kept the shiny side out? Was not that the side that was a bit waterproof? Oh, goodness me. It's too late to think about it now, I suppose. As a child, I did wonder how many times I watched my grandparents, or my mum actually, wrap a parcel. Had this stiff brown paper laid out, with the item for posting placed in the very middle. It was quite an art to get the paper folded over and secure. Then it was time for the string. Once round the parcel and then round once again at right angles so the string made a cross in the middle. And then the ends need to be tied tightly. But we weren't finished then. To my mind, this next bit was the special one. Where's the sealing wax? Then we needed a match or a lighted candle to melt it a bit. And then a red blob dropped over the knot and also over the places where the string was crossed. I had to wait a little bit for the wax to harden properly before finding a pen to write the name and address between the strings and the parcel. There we go. Once you'd done the address, the parcel was ready to go to the post office. In the days when we still lived with my grandparents, I looked forward to a trip to the post office with my granddad. Well, of course I did. The postmistress always gave me a sweet from the jar that she kept on the corner of the counter. Some years later, in fact at the end of the 1980s, I got hooked on the TV series May to December. Do you remember it? Anton Rogers played the part of that middle-aged solicitor who fell in love with a woman half his age. The theme music, the opening music, was September Song. Now, I've always associated Kurt Vile with a threat in the opera and other slightly modern-sounding works, for want of a more erudite description. So I was surprised to learn that it was he who composed this next tune. He wrote it in 1938 for the hit musical Knickerbocker Holiday, and I admit I'd never heard of that, listeners. Anyway, this song was sung in the musical by Walter Houston. But since then, it's been recorded by many well-known names. Nat King Cole, Frank Sinatra, Ella Fitzgerald, and the likes of them. But this is a recording for a solo artist and piano, and it's the original song, and sung by Ilona Domnich. Hope you enjoy it.

that was Ilona Dominic with September Song from Knickerbocker Holiday 1938, written by Kurt Weill. I enjoyed that a lot and I hope you found it quite nice too. Thinking about paper parcels, quite a few years ago, my daughter was facing an exceptionally long day at work. So she said, "Mum, could it possibly post this parcel for me?" He was largish and weighty and wrapped up in standard brown paper. And although she'd used sellotape to seal the joins, she also used string. I think probably because it was so bulky and heavy, she wanted to make sure it arrived all in one piece. At that time, we had a rather sharp-tongued counter-assistant in our post office locally. When I put the parcel on the scale, she snapped, "Get that string off." Well, I was quite used to her rudeness, but the order came as a surprise. And I asked her, why was that necessary? I wanted to know, I was interested. Her reply was, "Because I said so." I don't normally rise to such moments, listeners, but on this occasion, I kind of just waited and didn't do anything. Eventually, she grudgingly explained that with the new sorting methods, the string would snag, so it was a hazard. That sounded reasonable. So I took the parcel home, removed the string, added some more tape, and tried again at the post office. I've always felt that perhaps that person wasn't suited to serving customers. But at least the parcel reached its destination safely, in spite of the lack of string. I found a Joseph Strauss polka for you today. It's called Unsorgen. I think it sort of means no worries. But don't take my word for it, you know how awful my German is. But here it is, with the Vienna Opera State Orchestra, of course, with Anton Pollock conducting.

Well, there it was, Ernest Organ, Vienna Opera State Orchestra there, with the men doubling up in their vocal ranges. My everlasting diary is nothing of real note for today's date. So I had a little look elsewhere for items of interest, and one of the things I found was that Karl Lagerfeld, the fashion designer, was born actually on the 10th of September, 1933. I never aspired to owning one of his gowns, you know, far too expensive. But for a long time, I wore his perfume. It was simply called KL. Sadly, quite some years ago now, it was discontinued and I haven't found one to replace it, really. Not one that I like as much, anyway. Of course, Colin Firth was born on this date. Here's a meat chicken at 66 today. He is, of course, always remembered for his brooding Mr. Darcy. But I thought he was absolutely superb as George VI in the film The King's Speech. Do you remember that? I thought he was really great. 26 years ago today, Andrew Lloyd Webber's musical Cats had its last performance in New York. It was Broadway's longest running show, having played 7,485 performances. I went to the very first opening night of Cats at the New London Theatre in London on May the 11th, 1981. Oh my. And that was 45 years ago. Listeners, I can't remember being so young. But it was the most magical of experiences. And of course, there's always an opening night party. Anyway, pressing on, and on a completely different note, I'm sure you've all seen the crazy drivers that are on our roads today. But it tickled me to read that the very first arrest for drunken driving was on the 10th of September, 1897. George Smithy was a 25-year-old London taxi driver, and he was seen driving erratically before crashing his vehicle into a shop in New Bond Street. He later admitted to the officer that he'd had two or three glasses of beer. Almost time to say cheerio. I found a little poem about September. It was written by Helen Hunt Jackson, who's a Massachusetts-born writer. It says, "The goldenrod is yellow, the corn is turning brown. Trees in apple orchard with fruits are bending down. The gentian's bluest fingers are curling in the sun. In dusty pods, the milkweed its hidden silk has spun. The sedges flaunt their harvests in every meadow nook, and asters by the brookside make asters in the brook. From dewy lanes at morning, the grapes' sweet odour rise. At noon, the roads all flutter with yellow butterflies. By all these lovely tokens, September days are here, with summer's best of weather and the autumn's best of cheer. But none of all this beauty, which floods the earth and air, is unto me the secret that makes September fair. 'Tis a thing which I remember, to name it thrills me yet. One day of one September, I never can forget." That's always been a bit of a puzzle to me, listeners, because we don't learn of the day that she can't forget. Oh, well, we've staggered through another programme. Hopefully, we can stagger through another one next week. In the meantime, as always, time for me to go. Time for you to smile, keep happy, stay safe, and enjoy the weather, be it indoors, looking out, or outside in the rain.

0: The debut hit in the key that unlocked Beatlemania. It started it all for the Fab Four, and it's got us up and running. Hello, I'm Ruth Bradshaw.
1: And welcome from me, I'm Keith Bradshaw. And we'll keep the music going with one of our Ruth's theme songs. Well, possibly. It's Follow the Boys.

0: Ignoring Keith's last comment, that was Follow the Boys, the theme song for the 1963 comedy film of the same name. The song was sung by the star of the film, Connie Francis, and it was a top 20 hit single for Connie on both sides of the Atlantic.
1: She had some voice, didn't she? Yeah,
0: wonderful.
1: Tremendous variety of records. I remember it was a comedy film. It was a comedy comment. Anyway, it's time. Brace yourselves now. It's time for some of that monkey business.

0: I'm a Believer, written by Neil Diamond and sung by the Monkees.
1: Yeah, they were basically a band who were created for the TV series, weren't they?
0: They were.
1: Yeah, remember that? Very popular, wasn't it?
0: Yeah. Was it 6:30 on a Saturday? Yeah, something like that.
1: Yeah, I think it was, yeah. Singer Mickey Dolenz already had lots of TV experience when he joined the Monkees. As a 10-year-old Mickey Braddock, he starred in the family adventure series Circus Boy, the children's TV in America, hugely popular. Well, now it's
0: Time.

0: the rest of our retirement. I think as former school teachers, this time of year probably resonates more with us than most.
1: It certainly does.
0: Although I imagine many, many parents are glad of this time of year when the little ones or even the big ones go back.
1: Well, I would hope that this year, because the weather's been so good during the summer holidays, they'll be able to get out and about and not have to sort of stop in very often was the case.
0: And stare at the rain through the window. Yeah, that's right. Well, back to the music. That was Tamla Motown at its best, dancing in the street with Martha and the Vandellas.
1: You've probably been able to do a bit of that this summer as well.
0: Well, I like to think so.
1: Yeah. Well, taking us right back now to September 1960. In the charts this week, The Shadows were at number one with Apache. At two, Duane Eddy, and Because They're Young. And at number three was Elvis.

0: Elvis the King, Elvis Presley with Mesa Blues. It was originally released in 1960 as the B-side to It's Now or Never, but independently reached number two in the charts. Elvis could do no wrong at that point.
1: Absolutely.
0: Could he ever?
1: No, that's right. You know, I mentioned school teaching. When I was a school teacher, I actually taught a lad called Elvis. He's the only other person I've ever come across called Elvis. Mm. He's probably in his 40s now, knocking on 50. Elvis in Preston. I wonder how he's doing. Oh, we'll never know. Here's an often covered song now, The 60s Sounds of Philadelphia with the Delphonics.

0: On the Philly Groove record label, American group The Delphonics with a touch of hide and seek. I once tried to organise a hide and seek tournament, you know, but good players were really hard to find. Anyway, that's called Ready or Not. Here I Come, Can't Hide from Love, in brackets. It was a minor hit in 1968.
1: 50s flashback now, and here's a song that gave Frankie Vaughan his first UK number one.

0: Frankie Vaughan, backed by Wally Start, his orchestra and chorus, with Garden of Eden, a big hit for the popular Liverpool entertainer. British singers Gary Miller and Dick James also had top 20 hits with the song at the same time as Frankie. Well, that's our 50s flashback.
1: Good stuff. Well, now, a song for all those nice ladies on the makeup cosmetic counters at the big department stores. This is War Paint.

0: Wow, the Brooke Brothers and War Paint. You know, Ruth, when I was a kid, we used to catch sticklebacks in the local ditch or stream and put them in jam jars, and eventually we let them go. We were not cruel particularly. But sticklebacks, I haven't thought about them for years. Can you still get sticklebacks?
1: I'm sure they can. I don't think you're the type now, probably not of the age to go looking for them and put them in a jam jar.
0: It's just a word I haven't thought about for years. If anybody knows anything about modern sticklebacks, could they let me know? Those were the days.

0: can I just ask you, what is a modern stickleback? As opposed to, was there an old-fashioned stickleback?
1: Well, I was talking.
0: Well, I think they're probably the same.
1: I was talking about sticklebacks in the 50s and 60s. But
0: I know.
1: A 21st century stickleback. Do they still exist?
0: Of course they do.
1: Right, okay.
0: Well, it's September. And I wonder, are you taking delivery of a brand new car?
1: I wish.
0: Yeah, well, it's the time, isn't it, when new cars have new registration plates. It'll be 76 this time, I think, won't it?
1: It will.
0: Well, I'm always on the lookout for the first of these new plates, especially when driving on the motorway. But did you know that it was in 1963 that suffix vehicle registration numbers were introduced?
1: I vaguely remember when they introduced the letters at the end.
0: Yeah, this new format, of course, kept the earlier scheme of letters, followed by numbers, but added the suffix letter to the end. And quite naturally, A was the first suffix letter. And the letter would change each year.
1: Yes, you used to be able to determine which part of the country a car came from by the actual letters.
0: By the letters,
1: but
0: yeah.
1: That changed. Yeah.
0: And the suffix letter at the end provided this indication, didn't it, of the year.
1: That's right. I know that KB, my initials were Liverpool. But moving on.
0: Yes, well, number plates were no longer dateless, and it was optional at first. But in 1965, when the C suffix was issued, adoption of the format became compulsory.
1: All right.
0: But of course, the 1960s was a boom time for the UK car industry, as more people than ever bought new cars or bought a car for the first time. Do you know, in 1961, 31% of households had access to a car or van, but 10 years later, the figure had risen to 52%.
1: Okay, yeah.
0: And in 1960, there were just under 5 million private cars registered. By the end of the decade, there were just under 10 million, so it doubled.
1: So it doubled, that's fantastic, isn't it? Yeah.
0: And the record year for new car production was 1963, when 1,867,640 new cars were delivered.
1: All right, fantastic.
0: Anyway, but I suppose in the 60s, one-car households were most common.
1: I think most common were non-car households, but I know what you mean. Yeah.
0: If we're thinking cars and
1: if we're thinking cars and car owners, houses, well, families just had one, didn't they?
0: Yeah, and now things have changed a bit.
1: Yeah, multiple cars on drives and down terrace roads, which were not built for multiple cars.
0: Well, yeah. I mean, that's quite the norm now for a lot of families, with the proportion of homes owning two or more cars rising from 8% in 1971 to 34% in 2024.
1: Right.
0: I suppose, unlike the 60s, in today's world, many families have two working adults, and they've got separate commuting needs. I mean, my mum didn't work, your mum did, but like I think we've said, or we'll say, that many people worked very close to home.
1: They worked very locally, so they could go on the bus or they
0: walk.
1: Could just walk.
0: Or
1: yes, that's right.
0: Go on your bike.
1: Today, when people travel distances, don't they?
0: Yeah, a lot of people also, of course, today have older children living at home, don't they?
1: Yes, and they need cars as well.
0: They do.
1: They would certainly argue that anyway.
0: I suppose in the 60s, older children sort of were expected to get married, and that's when they left home, and then they had a home of their own.
1: Yep.
0: But renting and buying property today is so expensive that many young people actually return home after leaving college or university, don't they?
1: It is a big thing, isn't it? Yeah.
0: And like you said, many people worked in their hometown, so they walked or cycled. Now people go many miles to work.
1: We live in an area with access to multiple motorways, don't we? Many people commute miles and miles.
0: Yeah, 30 miles is not a problem, and more.
1: Yeah.
0: But of course, since COVID, many more people today work part of their week at home.
1: Yeah.
0: But although it's cut commuting for some people, it hasn't cut the need for a car altogether. And of course, people still need to get around. They often depend on having a car for shopping.
1: Yeah.
0: I mean, you go and have a big shop today. You can't take that back on the bus, can you?
1: People do, but it's very
0: difficult. Four or five carrier bags
1: very
0: or whatever.
1: Difficult. Or you have to get a taxi, don't you? You often see taxis at the supermarket.
0: Waiting at the supermarkets, and the school runs. And of course, there's leisure. If you've got kids and you're transporting them to different activities.
1: Yeah.
0: Well, perhaps one of the biggest changes is the coming of electric cars.
1: This is the growth in industry, isn't mm-hmm. it? And of course, in terms of climate change and on green energy and stuff, it's much encouraged by governments everywhere.
0: I wonder what our parents would think about electric cars. I mean, many of them brought up in households with not even electricity there.
1: No, that's right. Or you had to put the shilling in the meter.
0: Yeah. Well, if you were lucky enough to live in a family with a car in the 60s, which neither of us were, in fact, or you were even able to buy your own.
1: Yes, yeah.
0: I mean, some of our friends did, even at school. I remember when we were in the sixth form, one of my friends was able to, well, not his own car, but able to use the family car. But
1: you see car parks at the grammar schools, sixth form colleges now. We never had a student's car park.
0: We had a bike shed.
1: Yeah.
0: Well, what were some of those famous car makers of the 60s? Well, at the beginning of the 60s, the main car producers in the UK were BMC, Ford, Vauxhall and Roots. And there were some independent companies like Rover,
1: yeah,
0: or Triumph and Jaguar.
1: Jaguar was going, weren't they? Yes.
0: Made luxury saloons and sports cars. And BMC comprised...
1: Well, they were Austin, weren't they?
0: Austin and Morris.
1: Yeah.
0: And they combined with the luxury and sporty MG, Riley and Wolseley.
1: Wolseley cars, isn't it? I've forgotten.
0: In 1965, BMC cars took 44% of the UK car market.
1: Yeah.
0: Roots combined, well, what did Roots combine? Which famous car?
1: Oh, I can't remember.
0: Hillman.
1: All right,
0: remember,
1: yes.
0: Hillman, Singer.
1: Oh, these are
0: Sunbeam.
1: Oh, yes.
0: Humber.
1: Oh, wow, yes, yeah.
0: Ford, of course, was owned by Ford of America, and Vauxhall was part of the
1: General Motors group of Detroit Motor Town, yeah.
0: But by the end of the 60s, further mergers reduced the number of manufacturers to just Ford.
1: Yes.
0: And, of course, British Leyland.
1: Yes.
0: You know all about British Leyland.
1: We do, not far from where we are sitting.
0: BMC, Vauxhall and Chrysler.
1: Okay.
0: Jaguar, Rover and Triumph were all part of British Leyland too.
1: Good.
0: And foreign imports were quite a small part of the UK market back then. And they only made up 5% of UK cars.
1: It's very different now, isn't it?
0: Isn't
1: yes,
0: it just?
1: Yes, with all the cars, Asian particularly.
0: Can you think of two of the best-selling foreign cars in the 60s?
1: In the 60s, it was probably Volkswagen, wasn't it?
0: Well, it was the Renault and the Beetle.
1: The Renault Dauphine.
0: Yes.
1: Yes.
0: Well, the top 10 selling cars in Britain in the 1960s. I wonder if you owned or the family owned any of these. Can you think of any?
1: Well, you tell me what they were.
0: Well, BMC, the 11 and 1300. Ford Cortina.
1: Yes.
0: The Mini.
1: Yeah, very popular.
0: Yeah. Vauxhall Viva.
1: Yeah.
0: Remember that?
1: Yeah.
0: Ford Anglia, Ford Escort. They were popular, I had one of those.
1: Yeah.
0: Hillman Hunter.
1: Oh, right, okay.
0: Vauxhall Victor.
1: Yeah.
0: And the Hillman Imp. That was my first car. Well, no, actually it wasn't. It was an Austin A40 in the early 70s with a floor that fell out. And obviously the Ford Corsair.
1: Yes, brilliant.
0: Remember those?
1: I do.
0: And the two best-selling cars of the whole decade were the Ford Cortina. I had one of those as well in the 70s. And the BMC 1100, 1300. Both introduced way back in 1962. Well, might have brought back some memories.
1: Well, let's hope
0: those
1: so.
0: Cars.
1: Yes, happy
0: driving. And if you buying a new car, enjoy it.
1: Yes, happy driving. Thank you. Pretend you're

0: Come on, I said, why don't you pretend?
1: Well, it was never a single here, but we know it well, don't we? And it did get plenty of airplay. But it did make the top 20 in Australia.
2: Well, that's interesting. Enough.
1: Yeah.
2: Pretend. Good old Jerry.
1: Yes, Pretend by Jerry and the Pacemakers. It's actually a 1950s song. Probably the best known version universally is by Nat King Cole.
2: Don't think I that particularly well.
1: I think I know that.
2: Mm. Yeah. Well, next, the perfect song for autumn because it's on its way. Mm.

0: Well, you're listening to 60s Music Memories with Keith and Ruth Bradshaw, and we've all just been listening to The Mamas and the Papas and their California Dreamin'.
1: Instrumental feature time, and we're back with the amazing back catalogue of The Shadows. This hit record was inspired by the name of an Inca god, which in turn inspired an amazing trans-Pacific ocean journey made by six men and a parrot on a balsa wood raft. This is Contiki.

0: They were very short but very popular, the instrumentals of the early 60s. And that's our feature for this week, the one that's dedicated to explorer Thor Heyerdahl and his famous raft Contiki. And it provided the Shadows with their second number one hit. The other was Apache. Contiki was written by Michael Carr, who also wrote Man of Mystery for the Shads.
1: Welsh singer Maureen Evans now. She had a few hits in the early 60s, but this was by far her biggest, Like I Do, which peaked at number 3 in 1962.

0: Maureen Evans from Cardiff, I nearly cut her off there. Mm. Well, she started her recording career singing cover versions for the Budget Price Embassy label. Remember them?
1: I do. They used to sell them in Woolworths. And they were cheaper versions. Yeah. Some of them were really good.
0: Well, that was like I do. It did well, earning her a silver disc.
1: And moving on, as if by coincidence, we're staying in Cardiff, South Wales, and it's the home of this hit-making band.

0: It's a finished very live version there. A fourth hit single for Amen Corner with High in the Sky. I remember seeing them live at a gig at Cardiff University. They were really good. And they were led by Andy Fairweather Lowe, who, with his very distinctive vocals, is still touring, isn't he?
1: I think we're going to see him, aren't we?
0: 78, yeah, with his band The Low Riders. Yes, I've got tickets with
1: later in the year.
0: We are. Look forward to that.
1: Well, do you remember When a Man Loves a Woman? Do you remember When a Man Loves a Woman?
0: Yes, those were the days.
1: Well, the song was a big hit around the world for Percy Tyrone Sledge. And this is the follow-up single, also a hit, but not as big.

0: You'll find that on Atlantic Records, and it's Alabama soul singer Percy Sledge singing Warm and Tender Love.
1: Time for this week's official one-hit wonder slot, and I think you'll know this one.

0: American folk trio The Rooftop Singers with their huge global hit from 1963, the country blues song Walk Right In. A US number one, a top tenner here, and a hit around the world. The song was actually written by Gus Cannon and first recorded by Cannon's Jug Stompers back way, way back in 1929. Well, I've never heard of them, have you?
1: I don't think anybody's ever heard of
0: them. Too far back for most of us.
1: Cannon's
0: any of us,
1: Jug,
0: I would think.
1: Jug Stompers, fantastic. Well, that was a big hit for the Rooftops, wasn't it? It was their only hit, but it's our official one-hit wonder. Well, you do learn some things on the air.

0: Did I tell you about my med?
1: Oh, no.
0: No, I know.
1: I didn't know you got so many. Well, where have you been hiding them?
0: Well, I've told you about this one before, but it's a different story. He fell off a 20-foot ladder yesterday.
1: Oh, dear.
0: Yeah, but the good news is he was only on the first step.
1: Oh. I'm very pleased to hear that.
0: I said, that was a great record, wasn't it? I'll do anything.
1: Not better than your jokes. Jokes.
0: Thank you. At least you're laughing at them. That was the girl from... Oh, what are you laughing at?
1: Well, I'll leave it to your imagination.
0: Coming back to that record, it was the girl
1: was
0: from the
1: brilliant.
0: From the Bronx, New York, the one they call Mama Soul, the former backing singer Doris Elaine Higginson, who became Doris Troy, and the song I'll Do Anything.
1: A song that was made popular now by the Four Seasons. This British cover version made the top 40 in 1968. Remember the band?

0: Well, the track is called Come On Marianne, and the band, they were called Grapefruit.
1: Grapefruit were London-based, but from there we're crossing to Detroit again for a bit more Tamla Motown.

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1: We Are
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3: Keith is our granddad. Enjoy!

0: Well, that's a John D. Loudermilk song, originally. He wrote it, recorded it the first time, but it was turned into a hit there by British group The Nashville Teens, Tobacco Road.
1: And before that, it was Tamla Motown Gold, Jimmy Ruffin, and Farewell is a Lonely Sound. I've had an idea.
0: What's that?
1: Let's have a party.
0: Oh, bring it on.

0: I'd like to go to one of her parties, wouldn't you?
1: I've never kissed a bear, I've never kissed a ghoul, but I can shake a chicken in the middle of a room.
0: Yeah.
1: What's that all about?
0: Well, it's a great party song.
1: Well, it is.
0: Let's have a party. Well, she's known to many as the Queen of Rockabilly or the First Lady of Rockabilly. And she mixed country music with fast-moving rockabilly, often recording them on opposite sides of a record. And she often shared the bill with Elvis Presley. Lucky girl. Oh, that's her best-known song, Let's Have a Party.
1: Yes, I remember having the Elvis version, just, and he just called it Party. It was on an RCA 78 record back in 1957. And on the B-side was It Had Got a Lot of Living to Do. Great memories.

0: You know the person who invented the ballet skirt? He or she, I don't know.
1: The tutu.
0: Well, they invented this ballet skirt and they agonised for days and days of what to call it until one day they finally put two and two together. You spoilt that.

0: That's Billy Davis, and she wants you to be... Well, it's called I Want You to Be My Baby. And next it's...
1: Ruth Bradshaw's Album of the Week.
2: The exciting Wilson Pickett is my album choice this week. Released in 1966, it was the third album by R&B and soul singer Wilson Pickett. And the album charted at number 3 on the US Billboard R&B Albums Chart and number 21 on the Popular Albums Chart, becoming the highest charting studio album of Pickett's career. Well, the making of the album saw Pickett end his relationship with Stax Studios in Memphis, where he had cut his early singles, and he moved to Fame Studios in Muscle Shoals, Alabama, where he would record for the next 2 years. According to AllMusic, this album firmly established Pickett's stature as a major 60s soul man, and it launched 4 major hits for him: In the Midnight Hour, Land of a Thousand Dances, 99 and a half, in brackets won't do, and this one, which is my first choice.

0: What's his number?
1: It's 634-5789.
0: It is. And a song was written by Eddie Floyd and Steve Cropper. Famous names.
1: From Stax Records, yes. Yeah,
0: it's a song which Wilson Piggott hadn't liked at all on first hearing, but he recorded it in December 65 and included on this album with backing vocals by Patti LaBelle and the Bluebells. A single reached number one on the Billboard Hot Rhythm and Blues Singles Chart and number 13 on the Hot 100 Singles Chart. So he's probably did very well to record it, didn't he?
1: I think so. I think it was a hit over here as well.
0: Yeah. The phone number, 634-5789, is a reference to the Marvelettes' 1962 hit, Beechwood, 45789. Now, my second choice.

0: Mercy, Mercy, sometimes referred to as Have Mercy. It's a soul song first recorded by American singer-songwriter Don Covey in 1964, and it established his recording career and influenced later vocal and guitar styles. And the songwriting is usually credited to Covey and Ron Alonzo Miller, although other co-writers' names have also appeared on various releases. Several other artists have recorded Mercy Mercy, including a well-known version by the Rolling Stones. Do you remember what album that was on, Keith?
1: Oh, it was on one in the mid-60s.
0: Yeah, 1965 album, Out of Our Heads.
1: Yes.
0: So, my album of the week, the exciting Wilson Pickett, and I think he lives up to his name.
1: He does, the Wicked Pickett. Ruth Bradshaw's.

0: It's a number 12 hit song from Rick Nelson, Rick Nelson as he now wishes to be known, and his version of Fools Rush In. And that was from round about November 1963, about the time President John F. Kennedy was shot dead in Dallas, Texas, and we all remember that.
1: We certainly do. Classic B-side now, and Motown artists were well known for recording cover versions of each other's songs. And here's a good example. The Supremes had a big hit with You Can't Hurry Love, and on the reverse was this.

0: This week's B-side from Tamla Motown, The Supremes with Put Yourself in My Place, the flip side of You Can't Hurry Love.
1: Yes, The Supremes and the Elgins released it as B-sides, but the Isley Brothers, you might recall, had a British hit with the song, also on Motown. Now, some Dusty.

0: Dusty Springfield's last single success of the 1960s, Am I the Same Girl?
1: Yes, that's a Barbara Acklin song, isn't it?
0: It's a great song.
1: It's a good song. Yeah.
0: Well, as always, Dusty does it brilliantly.
1: So well. Great stuff. Well, now, here come the Drifters and they're Counting Tears.

0: It's the Drifters and I Count the Tears, but we don't want any tears around here because right now it's the Spot
1: Spot. And we're asking you to recognise, identify, yes, spot the artist, group or band on this next record. It's a top 30 American hit from the Summer of Love, 1967. And that's it. It's

0: no more time for that. My colleague next to me thought that was really hard, but I never know. That's this week's...
1: A mystery to me.
0: Sorry, it's a mystery to her.
1: Yeah, it certainly is. Still a mystery.
0: Well, the title of the song is She Is Still a Mystery.
1: And it's the lead track from the album Everything Playing and the last single success for the band before their founder and inspiration left to pursue a solo career. Well, he is John Sebastian and they are the Loving Spoonful. So, extremely well done if you spotted the Loving Spoonful.

0: Such an iconic track of 60s music memory, Love Affair and Everlasting Love.
1: Brilliant. Well, now it's they had it covered, the slot where we played the original version of a song, which others often took on board and enjoyed great success. It's not always the case, but this is a good example. The Four Tops, Bobby Darin, Rod Stewart and others had hits with this song, but this is the original.

0: They had it covered. Singer-songwriter Tim Harding with his own song, If I Were a Carpenter.
1: And next, a couple of 60s hits back to back. First up, Creedence Clearwater Revival.

0: The Fortunes, and You've Got Your Troubles, and before that, Down on the Corner from CCR, Creedence Clearwater Revival.
1: And now the sounds of Stevie Wonder.

0: Stevie Wonder there, For Once in My Life. And it's been covered many times, that song, and it was written originally as a slow ballad, but Stevie Wonder's up-tempo version is by far the most successful.
1: Meanwhile, we're going back into the wonderful world of Northern Soul.

0: Landslide. It's regarded as one of the holy grails of Northern Soul. Singer-songwriter Tony Clark. He hailed from New York but grew up in Detroit.
1: He was a versatile talent, writing songs for Etta James, amongst others, a trained chef, and he had a cameo role in the Sidney Poitier film They Call Me Mr. Tibbs.
0: Yes, he did. And, well, we're just time for some tremolos.

0: Well, taking us out there, the Tremolos and My Little Lady.
1: And we've got to go. Our 2 hours is up. Thank you so much for being with us on this latest musical trip back in time. We're looking forward to being back next week. So until then, I'm Ruth Bradshaw. Goodbye from me.
0: And me too. We are done, but don't switch off. Stay tuned for more great music coming up. Till the next time then, goodbye from Ruth again.
1: Bye-bye.
0: And from me, I'm Keith Bradshaw. Goodbye.

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swing era. This is your host, Bud Pearson. When jazz and pop music came together in the 1930s, the swing era was born, bringing with it great bands, musicians, and singers with their recorded legacy. Today on the swing era, the rare radio transcription recordings of Charlie Barnett's Rhythm Makers Orchestras. We'll hear the band in 1938 and then in 1941, featuring Charlie's tenor and alto saxophones, Bob Burnett's trumpet, Graham Forbes' piano, and Don Ruppersberg's trombone, with arrangements by Andy Gibson, Benny Carter, Billy May, and Charlie. Yes, it's Charlie Barnett on the swing era. So let's swing.

The music of Charlie Barnett's Rhythm Makers on the Swing Era. Last up, the R Word, the 1938 Rocket for Me, arranged by Billy May with Barnett's sax, Bob Burnett's trumpet, and Graham Forbes' piano. All rocking it. Before that, also from 1938, Andy Gibson's arrangement of You Go to My Head, with Don Ruppersberg's trombone and CB. And kicking off the swing era today, a head arrangement of Undecided, heard were Barnett and Burnett, by Charlie Barnett's Rhythm Makers in 1939. And you heard them on the swing era.

on the swing era, Charlie Barnett, leading his 1938 Rhythm Makers Orchestra. Just up, a Duke Ellington tune from 1938, In a Jam, arranged by Bob Burnett with his trumpet, Charlie Sax, and Forbes piano. In a Jam. In the middle, the 1938 Benny Carter arrangement of Do You Wanna Jump, Children? Again with Burnett and Barnett soloing. And the lead off, Charlie Barnett's 1938 Rhythm Makers with a Gibson arrangement of Blue Turning Gray Over You. The baritone was Jimmy LeMaire and Burnett's trumpet, Graham Forbes' piano, and Charlie's tenor. Who were the Rhythm Makers, you ask? From 1935 through 1938, several bands recorded Rhythm Makers sessions for the National Broadcasting Company in New York. These recordings, called transcriptions, were for radio stations only. None of the bands were identified, and they cut about 20 tunes per session. Quite a day's work, considering they probably played that night as well. Oh, and other bands were also disguised as the Rhythm Makers. Among them, Bunny Berrigan, Les Brown, Artie Shaw, and Benny Goodman. And you heard it on the Swing Era.

on the swing era, the Charlie Barnett Rhythm Makers in 1938. Last heard a swinger, Andy Gibson's arrangement of I've Got to Be a Rug Cutter. The vocal was by Judy Ellington and the trio, with help from Charlie's tenor sax. And before that, another Benny Carter arrangement. This one, Jump Jumps Here. The trombone, Don Rubbersberg. The trumpet, Bobby Burnett. And CB's tenor. And the leadoff, You Got Me. That's the title. You Got Me by Charlie Barnett's 1938 Rhythm Makers.

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0: 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I'm your Swing Era host, Bud Pearson,
1: with the 1938 Charlie Barnett Rhythm Makers.

Charlie Barnett's 1938 Rhythm Makers on the Swing Era with three Ellington gems. Last heard, I Let a Song Go Out of My Heart, arranged by CB with his sax and Barnett's trumpet. And before that, a nice performance of Prelude to a Kiss. And leading off the second half of the Swing Era, Harmony in Harlem, Burnett's arrangement and trumpet along with CB's tenor. On the Swing Era, the 1938 Rhythm Makers Band of Charlie Barnett.

From 1938, we're listening to Charlie Barnett's Rhythm Makers Orchestra. Just up, Andy Gibson's arrangement of Chatterbox, with all the guys, Bob, Don, Graham, and Charlie. In the middle of the stack, Prelude in C minor, again with all the guys on this Chappie Willett arrangement. And the set starter, a nice job done with the new tune then, Lullaby in Rhythm, by Charlie Barnett's 1938 Rhythm Makers. Last set on the swing era.

On the last set of the swing era, Charlie Barnett's Rhythm Makers in a jump to 1941. Last up, a nice tune composed and arranged by Bud Estes, titled Fantasia. And before that, the song of the Volga Boatman is arranged by Horace Henderson. And leading off the last set, all the guys with Charlie's Nowhere. Yes, that's it. The Rhythm Makers bands of Charlie Barnett on the swing era.

Well, that's it for now. So much music and so little time. This is your host, Bud Pearson, hoping you've enjoyed Charlie Barnett today. If you did, join us next time when we'll present more artists as they created the styles and the sounds of the swing era. And remember, it don't mean a thing if it ain't got that swing.

0: is.
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When I first heard that back in 1962, I rushed out and bought that. The Four Seasons with Frankie Valli, Sherry, their first UK hit, number 8 in October 1962.

That's the Kinks with their number one from January 1965, Tired of Waiting for You. You're welcome on Angel Radio. It's Remember the 60s with me, Dave Gamblin, also on Swinging 60s Radio. Here's Sam Cooke.

Fleetwood Mac, Man of the World. That got to number 2 in April 1969. Good stuff, eh?

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Top 40 in America, Bobby Cotola and Fortune Teller in 1962.

0: Number 11 in May 1969 for Jackie Wilson. 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
1: Hello, Walter. You'll be a long time in there, you know. A long time. Has he been?
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Sunshine, Superman, Donovan, his biggest hit, number 2 in December 1966.

recorded in 1961, The Diamonds, and Charms in My Heart. This also came from 1961.

certainly does. Time Slips Away. It's from Jimmy Ellis from 1961. I've got to go now. I'll leave with the Beatles and the big number one. Bye-bye now.

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Hello everyone, Bob Sevier here with part 18 of my journey through the Fontana singles catalogue, with 45s all issued in the UK, highlighting the rarely played records and some obscure artists from 1961, just like this one.

was Lee Diamond and the Cherokees with the Sid Tepper and Roy Bennett composition, I'll Step Down. The Cherokees were a splinter group that originally recorded as the Offbeats with Ricky Wayne. After leaving Ricky, they formed the Cherokees with singer Lee Diamond. They were signed by Fontana Records, who released I'll Step Down, but the song was also recorded by Gary Mills. And it was only his version that peaked in the charts at number 39.

That was the Danish guitarist from Copenhagen, Jorgen Ingman, and his first Fontana single, Cherokee, released in May 1961. Ingman was influenced by American guitarist and recording studio pioneer Les Paul. He set up his own studio where he developed techniques of multi-tracking and distortion using his own accompaniment on bass and drum.

0: down, as Mama said.
1: Swam and they swam right over the dam.
2: Three Little Fishes was written by Saxe Dowell and first recorded in March 1938 by Hal Kemp and his orchestra with vocals by The Smoothies, and has been recorded by many others through the decades up to the 2000s. You've just heard Buzz Clifford's version with an orchestra conducted by Jack Pleace. It never charted in the UK but did bubble under the Billboard Hot 100 at 102 in the USA.

George Hess recorded one single for Fontana Records under the name of Jim Gunner and his Sidekicks, with his own composition co-written with Sean O'Mahony, titled Desperado, and issued in July 1961. The only information I can find is that Hess was born in Wexford, Ireland. His complete discography only included four singles, with his last being in 1972.

was Eileen Donaghy, with backing accompanied, directed by Johnny Gregory, and her 11th Fontana release from May 1961 of Beautiful Bundoran. This wonderful Irish singer's big breakthrough came at the 1958 Ulster football final at Clones, where she sang the Boys from County Armagh to a packed stadium.

Johnny Mathis with an orchestra under the direction of Ray Ellis, and You Set My Heart to Music. This song was taken from the short-lived musical production 13 Daughters by Eton Magoon Jr., starring Don Ameche and Sylvia Sims. Although it only had 28 performances, the show was nominated for 2 Tony Awards.

That was Bournemouth-born Max Harris and his group, and his third and final release from Fontana Records, titled Pancho. Max Harris was a pianist and film and television composer and arranger. Among his compositions are Porridge, Open All Hours, The Singing Detective, On the Buses, and Carry On England, to name but a few.

Peter Gordino, who lived from 1939 to 2008, was a British dancer, recording artist, cabaret singer, choreographer, and occasional actor. And you've just heard him credited as Pete Gordino at the age of 22, with his only Fontana single, Be My Girl, with backing accompaniment directed by Harry Robinson. Many remember Gordino as the submarine captain and combat pilot in the Gerry Anderson TV series UFO in the 70s.

0: That was Roy Hamilton with backing arranged and conducted by Sammy Lowe with the song You're Gonna Need Magic, first issued in the USA by Epic Records as the B-side to The One I Love during April 1961. It was issued in the UK as the A-side 2 months later in June. It was his seventh and last of his UK Fontana singles, which surprisingly never charted at all.
1: I expect I've got the wrong number. I do everything wrong. Hello? Is that you, Mabel? Oh, good. Look, dear, about last night, I couldn't help it, you see. Yes, I know, but... Well, some of us are just accident prone. So, this is the end. Goodbye, Mabel. Nearly a nasty accident. Nearly a nasty accident. At the flicks I cuddled up to my sweetheart. It was really, really somebody else in the dark. Oh, nearly a nasty accident. Nearly a nasty accident. Squeezing me so tight I couldn't catch my breath. She was nearly, nearly hugging me almost to death.

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Nearly a nasty accident. 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Honest to that, it was nearly a nasty accident. Watch it, that's all. Oh yes, of course I'll get you a candy floss, Mabel. I didn't realise you liked the stuff. Two candy floss, please, miss. 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Lovely, it couldn't have been more lovely.

0: 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Tob, my gal, who thought that she'd caught me at it, honest to that, it was nearly a nasty accident. Watch it, lad, that's all. That's all. You can't win.
1: Most of you who enjoy the Carry On films would have recognised the voice of Kenneth Connor. And there he was on his only Fontana release from June 1961, singing with accompaniment directed by Johnny Gregory, Nearly a Nasty Accident, which was used in the 1961 film of the same name. This comedy starred accident-prone Kenneth Connor, Jimmy Edwards and Shirley Eaton.

Well, music lovers, I do hope you've enjoyed these 1045s, all released in 1961. And will join me next time for more gems as I travel through the UK Fontana Records singles catalogue, all found in the Angel Radio Record Library. This is Bob saying, TTFN, ta-da!

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2: Willie McIntyre is about to turn back the clock again, and he's sponsored by David in Shepherd's Bush, who, as we know, is no angel.
3: I'm Willie McIntyre, and for the next hour I'm going to be spinning the 60s. I thought today I'd do something very special. I thought we'd listen year by year to the top-selling singles in the UK from 1960 to 1969. The top singles from 1960 right through to 1969. Let's get started then. In 1960, this was the overall winner.

Kathy's Client was the overall winner from 1960. It was written and recorded by the Everly Brothers, with the Everly Brothers on guitars and Floyd Kramer on the piano. It was the Everly Brothers' first single for Warner Brothers, and Kathy's Client sold 8 million copies worldwide. At number two in our rundown of the bestsellers of 1960, we find Cliff Richard and The Shadows.

is Aunt Tease from Cliff Richard and the Shadows. That was their 12th hit and their third time at number one. It spent 3 weeks at the top of our charts in the UK, and before release, the single was selected by a teenage panel. I'll move swiftly on to 1961, and in that year, this was the biggest selling single in the UK.

The biggest selling single of 1961 was Runaway by Del Shannon. Del Shannon wrote the song while working part-time in a carpet factory, and a gentleman called Max Krug added the unusual musitron organ. Sad to say, Del Shannon shot himself in 1990. And second in our chart of reviewing 1961 was another gentleman who's sadly no longer with us, Elvis Presley.

One of my all-time favourite singles, Wooden Heart by Elvis Presley, and that was the second best-selling single in the UK in 1961. It came from Elvis Presley's film G.I. Blues from a year earlier, and Wooden Heart spent 6 weeks at number one in the UK singles charts in 1961. A cover version by Joe Dowell made it to number one in the USA, while Elvis's version was relegated to the B-side of Blue Christmas in the USA. In 1962, the best-selling single in the UK came from Mr. Akabilk and the Leon Young String Choral. It was in the UK singles charts for 50 weeks. Stranger on the Shore.

Not only was Stranger on the Shore by Mr. Akerbilk the biggest selling single in the UK in 1961, but it was also the first number one single in the USA by any British artist. A song called I Remember You was first released by Jimmy Dorsey way back in 1941. In 1962 it was in our charts from Frank Highfield, and it went on to sell 1.1 million copies in the UK alone. It's number two in our rundown of the best-selling singles in the UK of 1962.

0: From Me to You by the Beatles was overall the best-selling single in the UK in 1963. It was their third single, and it was their second time at the top of our charts. The title of the song, From Me to You, was suggested by a column in the New Musical Express at the time called From You to Us. The Beatles followed From Me to You with She Loves You, which is our second highest chart entry in 1962 overall. And at number three, we find Roy Orbison.
1: A candy-coloured clown they call the Sandman tiptoes to my room every night just to sprinkle stardust.

0: In Dreams was not only sung by Roy Orbison, but he actually composed it. The song charted in the UK for 5 months while Roy Orbison was on tour with the Beatles.
1: You're listening to Willie McIntyre.
0: I'm looking at the overall best-selling singles in the UK throughout the 1960s, and I've now arrived at 1964, where we find Jim Reeves.

That song, I Love You Because, was first recorded by Leon Payne in 1949. The version by Jim Reeves was our overall best-selling single in the UK in 1964. And at number two, we also find Jim Reeves with a song called I Won't Forget You. Roy Orbison was at number three with It's Over, and at number four was Julie Rogers with The Wedding. You.

0: That recording was estimated by 1972 to have sold over 7 million copies. The Wedding by Julie Rogers.
1: It's quiz time.
0: In a moment, I'm going to play you the number one hit from 1965. But I wonder if you can tell me what was the number two hit? What was the second biggest selling single in the UK in 1962? To give you a clue, I'm going to play the introduction, but I'll make it a little bit more difficult by playing it backwards. Could you identify that very big hit from 1965? Well, I'll play the intro again. Well, remember, of course, it's played backwards. All will be revealed after we hear from The Seekers with the overall number one best-selling single from 1965.

0: I'll Never Find Another You from The Seekers. They were a pop quartet formed in Melbourne in 1962 with lead singer Judith Durham. I'll Never Find Another You was written by Tom Springfield.
1: It's quiz time.
0: I'll get back to the quiz. Remember, I asked you if you could identify a song from its introduction. Just to make things a little bit more difficult, I played the introduction backwards. Now, if I'd played the introduction properly, it would have sounded like this. Okay, you've got it. Our number two sound from 1965 comes from Ken Dodd.

Rudy Valley was the first person to record that in 1929. When Ken Dodd got a hold of it, he took it into our charts for 24 weeks in the UK, with 5 weeks at number one. Tears by Ken Dodd sold over 1 million copies. Wonderful.

Distant Drums by Jim Reeves. That was the biggest selling single in the UK in 1966. It was a posthumous hit for Jim Reeves 2 years after his death in a plane crash. You'll realise immediately, of course, that we're now going to hear from Frank Sinatra with a song which was at number one in the UK singles charts and in the USA.

Overall, Strangers in the Night was the second biggest selling single in the UK in 1966 from Frank Sinatra. The song won several Grammy Awards, including Record of the Year. Next on the list is the number one single from 1967. It sold 1 million copies and it came from Engelbert Humperdinck, Release Me.

Release Me, Engelbert Humperdinck, who has sold more than 140 million records worldwide. I'll jump forward to 1968 now for a number one sound from Louis Armstrong.

Louis Armstrong, What a Wonderful World. That recording was inducted into the Grammy Hall of Fame in 1999, and the song was allegedly offered to Tony Bennett, who turned it down. It's our overall number one seller in the UK in 1968. At number two, we find Des O'Connor.

0: I Pretend was a chart topper for Desmond Bernard O'Connor, who was born in 1932. We're talking, of course, about Des O'Connor, and he's recorded 36 albums and has had 4 top 10 singles.
1: The 1960s.
0: Our best-selling single in the UK in 1969 is another song from Frank Sinatra, a song with lyrics by Paul Anka.

Frank Sinatra's My Way spent 75 weeks in the UK singles charts, which was a record, and that record still stands. I'm Willie McIntyre, and I've really had a great time spending the last hour with you, looking back at the best-selling singles throughout the 1960s. I'm leaving you with the second biggest-selling single from 1969. It came from Serge Gainsborough and Jim Birkin, and it was a hit again in 1974, by the way. For them, it was a one-hit wonder. Thanks for keeping me company over this very special hour.

0: Willie turned back the clock and was sponsored by David in leafy Shepherd's Bush. Thank you, David.
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Hello everyone, this is Derek Dunn with another programme of Salvation Army Music. We start today with a march called Spirit of Victory. It was written by Alf Dockerill and it's played here on an oldish recording by the Vancouver Temple Band, conducted by Roy Cormick.

The words are by Sidney Cox, the arrangement by Leslie Condon. The song God's Love is Wonderful is performed here by the Portsmouth Citadel Songsters, conducted by John Bird.

You're listening to a programme of Salvation Army music brought to you on Angel Radio. There are very few serious and challenging works for tuba in the Salvation Army's brass repertoire. Although Salvationist Phil Catlinet, then principal tubist in the London Symphony Orchestra, played the first performance of the Vaughan Williams Tuba Concerto in the Royal Festival Hall in June 1954. The tuba solo Celestial Morn was written by Leslie Condon, who played tuba in the International Staff Band and who gave the first performance. I suspect that the only way he could find a solo to play was to write one himself. Leslie Condon was the Army's postman composer. Virtually self-taught, he went on to become a Fellow of Trinity College London and to compose for the Army a wide range of music, from songs for choir, as we've just heard, two major pieces for bands such as To Serve the Present Age and his Festival March celebration. Celestial Morn is played here by L. Hunsberger, accompanied by the New York Staff Band, conducted by Brian Bowen, and it makes reference to two old-time gospel songs, Away Over Jordan and Will You Be There, You and I.

The words and music of Singing in the Heavenly Choir were written by Jeff Moran. His song is performed here by the International Staff Songsters, conducted by Dorothy Nancycaville.

Well, once again, time for me to say thank you to everyone at Angel Radio for their help in the production of the programme. Graham Kendrick was born in 1950, a son of a Baptist minister, and he became a prolific British Christian songwriter and worship leader. He began his songwriting career in the late 60s, and his most enduring accomplishment is his authorship of the words and music for the song Shine, Jesus, Shine, which is probably among the most widely heard songs in contemporary Christian worship worldwide. And his other songs have been primarily used by worshippers in Great Britain. Trevor Davis has taken Graham Kendrick's contemporary song, Knowing You, and the song Jesus Thou Art Everything to Me, and used them in his piece that he called Knowing You. It is played here by the Hendon Citadel Band, conducted by Stephen Cobb.

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You tuned in on the marvellous sound of the 60s. Today's show, we start with the English singer Karen Young. And let's start a party again. A recording of 1965 and written by Kenny Young and Artie Resnick.

And there were the Swedish duo Jan and Kjeld, You Are My Sunshine, a song published by Jimmy Davis and Charles Mitchell. The French singer Adamo and Grand-père Grand-mère released in 1960.

And a bit of Dubliners and The Wild Rover, a live recording made in 1964. A hit by Nancy Sinatra and Lee Hazlewood, written by Jerry Leiber and Billy Ed Wheeler. Jackson peaked at number 10 in the Radio Veronica Top 40 and stayed 9 weeks in the chart.

The Vanity Fair and Early in the Morning, released as a single in June 1969. It became an international hit, peaking at number 8 on the UK single chart. The song was written by Mike Leander and Eddie Seago. The Dutch band Rook's Family and Get Yourself a Ticket, a recording of 1969.

And that was UK Jones. And let me tell you, an instrumental one by Toby Hiller, Where the Rainbow Ends, a recording of 1969.

That was Carol Dean, the English pop singer and radio host, and James Hold the Ladder Steady, a recording of 1962. A worldwide hit by Creedence Clearwater Revival, released in January 1969, Proud Mary.

With the Tammies, and what's so sweet about Sweet 16, a recording of 1963. The New Vaudeville Band was a group created by songwriter Geoff Stevens. They had a big hit with Winchester Cathedral. I'm gonna play Green Street Green, a recording of 1967.

And it was the hit The Boxer by Simon and Garfunkel, written by Paul Simon. Georgie Fame and the Blue Flames and Dr. Kitsch, a recording of 1966, and the track from the album Sweet Things.

And that was the voice of Lulu and I'm a Tiger. It was a hit for her in 1968, written by Wild and Scott. Another hit from 1968 was Lily the Pink. We're going to listen to Scaffold.

And there was a Loving Spoonful and Nashville Cats, a recording of 1967. It peaked at number 11 in the Radio Veronica Top 40, written by John B. Sebastian. Crazy Casey and the Golden Earring, Coming Home Baby, released in 1967.

And it was the voice of the German singer Christian Anders, a hit for him in Europe, Geh nicht vorbei. Herman's Hermits and Something's Happening.

And that was the voice of Carol Dean and Oh Oh Willie, a recording of 1963. The Happenings, the music group, originated in the 1960s, and a song written by Des Lindberg. Music, music, music. They released the song in 1968.

And about Des and Dawn, a South African husband and wife, and Sea Cottage, written by Des Lindberg. Dave D. Dozy, Bicky McIntitch, and the hit they had in 1968, Last Night in Soho.

And there was a Kingston Trio, and Where Have All the Flowers Gone, released in 1962. Petula Clark and the Italian version of Downtown, released in 1965.

And there were the Moody Blues and Nights in White Satin, an instrumental one by the Dutch group ZZ and the Masks, La Compassa. It was a hit in Holland in 1963.

And it was Paul Rich and Our Favorite Melodies, a recording of 1962 on the Embassy label. Sonny and Cher, and The Beat Goes On, written and composed by Sonny Bono. It was issued as a single and appeared on their 1967 album, Case You're in Love.

0: was the voice of Tony Allen. And on such a night as this, it was a recording of June 1963, written by Mike Holker. The Beatles and Twist and Shout, a recording of 1964.
1: It started in Liverpool, England, a sound, a feeling, an emotion. It started in Liverpool, England, and swept up the youth of the world. And while adults speaking in many foreign languages looked on in awe, four young boys from a poor British seaport slum town, their hairstyle a harmless defiance of convention, their musical style brash, earned renown which they had never dreamed of and perhaps never really wanted. The Beatles had even picked a name which defied and challenged acceptance. Their very success, ironically, seems to defeat their I don't care philosophy. But through it all, confused at times, perhaps a little frightened at times, they've clinged to their identity and grown closer to one another. From such romantic-sounding but dank-appearing Liverpool clubs as the Cavern or Iron Door, where the smell of seawater mixes with the odor of ciggies, now come the sound delights, the singing and screaming junior auxiliaries of Britain's storied angry men, but always up front, George, Paul, John, and Ringo. A quartet of musical rebellion who make no effort to charm, but strangely enough, by that very act, charm their most severe critics. And like Pied Pipers, their fans are legion, but their cultist reactions a phenomenon.

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0: Alrighty. And now to move on, it gives me a great deal of pleasure to present 12 men and 3 accompanists, 15 altogether, who 3 years ago started off just as a group to tour with me around the country in a concert that I was doing. So wonderful were the men that they decided to stay together. It gives me a great deal of pleasure to present the Belafonte Folk Singers.
1: And the were the voices of Harry Belafonte and Miriam Makeba. One More Dance, a recording made in the Carnegie Hall in 1960. A hit by Paul Jones. High Time. It peaked at number 4 on the UK single chart.

And it was the voice of Connie Francis and a Robot Man released in 1960. Ad-Libs, the American vocal group, and Show a Little Appreciation, a recording of 1968.

I say goodbye today with an instrumental one by The Shadows. A hit for them in 1960, The Quartermaster Store. Thank you for listening. Hope you enjoyed it and take care.

Hello again, I'm Rod Hardesty, and this is Classics We Love. Nice to have your company as we come together for an hour or so of popular classics. A busy show today as we've 11 tracks to get through. So, without further ado, we commence with music from the Hungarian composer Emrik Kálmán, Countess Maritza. It's a tuneful operetta first performed in Vienna in 1924. Here's the overture, and it's played here by the Leipzig Radio Symphony Orchestra, conducted by Herbert Kegel.

The Overture to Countess Maritza, a three-act operetta by Emmerich Kallmann, with libretto by Julius Brammer and Alfred Grunewald. We heard it there, played by the Leipzig Radio Symphony Orchestra under Herbert Kegel, a man who sadly took his own life due to severe depression at the age of 70. A talented performer, and was their principal conductor for many years. We follow now with a song written by Robbie Burns about a certain Miss Alexander who lived in Ballochmyle House on the banks of Scotland's River Aire. In this song, the bard describes his feelings for her and the extent of her effort on him. The Bonnie Lass of Ballochmyle is sung here by Kenneth McKellar.

Frederick Baco's Elizabethan Masque. The New London Orchestra was conducted by Ronald Corp. And next is music by the French composer Boyle Jour, his Harp Concerto in C. On this recording we are to have the final movement, and our soloist is Nicanor Fabuleta, along with the Radio Symphony Orchestra of Berlin, conducted by Ernst Marsendorfer.

the finale of Baldur's Harp Concerto in C, played there by Nikanor Fabulator, along with the Radio Symphony Orchestra of Berlin under Ernst Marsendorfer. And we turn to music by Archibald Joyce now, an English light music composer and bandleader of the early 20th century. He is mainly known for his popular short waltzes for dancing, such as this one.

Song d'Autumn, or Dream of Autumn, by Archibald Joyce. The RTE Concert Orchestra was conducted by Andrew Penny. To the movies now, and a famous theme from the 1939 romantic epic set during the latter days of the American Civil War, Gone with the Wind. The film starred big names such as Vivien Leigh, Clark Gable, Leslie Howard, and Olivia de Havilland.

music from the pen of Max Steiner. That was the Boston Pops Orchestra with Tara's theme from the film Gone with the Wind. And we stay with the movies because coming up now is a lovely song from Franco Zeffirelli's 1968 production of Romeo and Juliet. The song is called A Time for Us and set to music by Nina Rota and arranged here by Henry Mancini. Here's Ruggiero Raimondi, along with the Orchestra Philharmonique of Monte Carlo.

The lovely voice of Ruggiero Raimondi, along with the Orchestra Philharmonique of Monte Carlo, and A Time for Us, with music from Nina Rota's score to the 1968 film Romeo and Juliet.

One of Albert Cataldi's lesser-known pieces, but just as tuneful. That was called In the Moonlight, and played there by the Philharmonia Orchestra, conducted by John Lanchbery. In 1913, at the age of around 10, the French composer Cécile Chaminade began learning the piano and went on to become a first-class musician and composer. During her career, she was awarded with the country's Legion of Honour, a first for a female composer. In fact, Ambrose Thoma was known to have said, "This is not a woman who composes, but a composer who is a woman." She wrote numerous works in her lifetime, and my favourite is one called Autumn, from her 62s for concert. Let's hear it now in a lovely recording by Semprini.

Semprini, along with the new Abbey Light Orchestra and Cecil Chaminade's Autumn. She lived to be 86 and died in April 1944. Frederick Curzon is next on the list, and from his Robin Hood suite, we have the March of the Bowmen. Adrian Leeper here conducts the Slovak Radio Symphony Orchestra.

The March of the Bowmen from Frederick Curzon's Robin Hood Suite. Adrian Leeper was in charge of the Slovak Radio Symphony Orchestra. And we end this week with Smetana's Vltava. It's a story of Czechoslovakia's principal river on its journey from a stream up in the mountains down to and beyond the city of Prague. Here it is now, courtesy of the Boston Symphony Orchestra, conducted by Rafael Kubelik.

Smetana's Valdova. Raphael Kubelik was conducting the Boston Symphony Orchestra. And that's it for another week. Thank you as always for the privilege of your company over the past hour. 11 tracks, so plenty of variety. I'm Rod Hardesty, and I'm looking forward to being back with you at the same time next week, right here on Angel Radio. So, until then, I wish you well.

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3: Ian Horner welcoming you to a programme of music from the swing era and the hot music from the 1930s. So, you might say that I'm in the mood for swing.

Lionel Hampton and his orchestra in 1938, with Benny Carter's own composition and arrangement, I'm in the Mood for Swing. This says it all, a series to recall some of those masters of what swing and hot music is all about. That recording had Harry James on trumpet, Benny Carter clarinet, Billy Cowell piano, John Kirby string bass, Lionel Hampton vibes. All giants in their own particular field. At the Howell Roach Studios in Culver City in April 1929, we hear Lionel Hampton in a very early recording he made with Paul Howard's Quality Serenaders. He's here on drums and scat singing with Stuff.

An early Lionel Hampton with Paul Howard's Quality Serenaders. A foot tapper indeed. That same year of 1929, a youthful William Basie had begun recording with Benny Moten's Kansas City Orchestra. Here's a joint composition of Basie and Moten, with the latter playing the accordion.

Small Black with Benny Moten, an early Count Basie recording. Bing Crosby enjoyed jazz, and there are many recordings to prove this. Here he is with Frank Trombar in 1928. Also on hand, listen out for Bix Beiderbecke cornet and Matt Malnick violin.

0: their hands, just as happy as a cow chewing on a cud when the darkies beat the feet.
1: So you done jumped up and got me beating my feet.
0: As the darkies beat the feet on the Mississippi mud.
2: A classic, Mississippi Mud. The turn now of Ben Pollock and his Californians in December 1926. Instrumentalists include Benny Goodman clarinet, his brother Harry on brass bass, and Glenn Miller trombone. Amongst others, all waiting for Katie.

If you'd been at the Savoy Hotel in the late 20s, you would have seen and danced to Fred Alazaldi and his orchestra. Very advanced for its day. He included several members from the United States. Chelsea Quealy, trumpet, and Adrian Rollini on bass saxophone. It's Adrian who pops up all over this recording of Crazy Rhythms.

Top music indeed from Fred Alazaldi. A lesser-known dance band was that of Arthur Rosebery, who could be heard at the Café de Paris in 1928. Another advanced band for its time. Take this Cole Porter standard, What Is This Thing Called Love? Vocal by Len Lees.

a nice violin on that recording by Leslie Julian. So, from one violinist to Stefan Grappelli and guitarist Django Reinhardt in Paris.

Djangoology, a joint composition of Stefan and Django, with the quintet of the Hot Club of France in 1935. Two masters of violin and guitar. Let's stay in Paris for this next recording of Willie Lewis in his orchestra. Benny Carter plays trumpet, and Bobby Martin states, with the help of the orchestra, that rhythm is our business.

Rhythm is our business, from Willie Lewis. Indeed, this program just says that, dear friends, from Angel Community Radio. Ian Horner punishing you with swing and hot music. We're now in the early 30s for this next recording, and we're popping into Madame Tussauds in London, where we would have found a restaurant and a first-class orchestra led by Stanley Barnett. Here's a really hot number with a hard hand-slapping double bass player, Al Foreman.

A very familiar name to British dance bands was Billy Cotton. We're picking him up in February 1931. The violinist on this recording is Sidney Lipton, who was to form his own band later that year.

What a pace! Billy Cotton's band with that Lindy help. The New Lars only ever recorded two numbers. Alf Bowes on trumpet and mellophone, Oscar Grasso, tenor sax and violin, Ernest Wilson piano, George Senior bass, and Jack Simpson drums.

Doctor Rhythm, recorded in London in February 1938. It's 10 years earlier that we listen now to the band of Jack Hilton. He was never a great hot music enthusiast, but given a chance, his musicians would take every opportunity. Judge for yourself when Jack Jackson Trumpet joins Jack Hilton for some scat singing on Borneo.

And my heart gives a chill, I feel such a thrill, my feet won't keep still. When they swing that music, rhythm like that puts me in a trance. Or you can't blame me for wanting to dance. From what I understand, it must be just grand.

Louis Armstrong on vocal and trumpet with Jimmy Dorsey's orchestra in 1936. A pianist now of great talent, plus his unforgettable vocal. He's going to tell us all about the Sheik of Araby.

Milionario.

Fats Waller and His Rhythm with the Sheik of Araby. Our final selection comes from Benny Goodman, who was crowned the King of Swing. So here's a showstopper from him. It features Benny on vocal, plus Slam Stewart on double bass, and Red Norvo on vibes. May I add my very best wishes to you as always, and thank you for the use of your loudspeaker. So, in a nutshell, it's got to be this or that. Bye.

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1: Hello and welcome, everyone. My name is Susan. I teach yoga to adults and children at Yoga and You and Yoga for Children in Hampshire and West Sussex to help us all feel calmer, happier and grounded. Join me today as we discover yoga for sleep. Yoga can help calm the nervous system, promote self-awareness, relaxation for the body and mind, as well as improve insomnia. It's beneficial for any age, so give it a try for yourself and get the whole family involved too. Because, well, we all function better when we sleep well. So here we go, and you may find it helpful to have a cushion on hand. Let's begin seated on the floor in a cross-legged position or on a dining room chair, if that's more comfortable for you, with your feet flat on the floor and sitting up straight. If you're sitting on the floor, also place your hands onto your knees. And you can close your eyes or soften your gaze to a spot on the floor in front of you. And if you are sitting cross-legged on the floor, this will also give you a really nice, gentle hip stretch. And it's thought we carry a lot of tension in our hips. So stretching this area can help us to relax the body too. And in this position, it's called easy pose. So sitting here, either on your chair or on the floor cross-legged, lift up through the spine, lengthening through your neck as you take an inhale through your nose. Exhale, ensuring your shoulders are rested and relaxed and your hands are on your knees or your thigh. Repeat this 3 times, breathing in and out deeply and calmly through the nose. Well done. The next is called child's pose. Here we're going to come onto your knees with your bottom resting on your heels and your hands palms down on your thighs or just on your knees. If you need some more support, this is where your cushion might come in handy, and place it underneath your bottom. Inhale through the nose, and as you exhale slowly, gently walk your hands out in front of you until your head starts to come towards the floor. And feel free, of course, to place a cushion or a towel underneath your head here too, just to bring the floor a little bit closer to you. Focus on your breath as you breathe in and out through the nose, noticing how your body rises on the inhale and falls on the exhale. Breathing deeply into your back, filling your lungs, and exhale. You can repeat this 3 to 5 breaths. And child pose is a wonderful one to do before bed. It's incredibly grounding and is a great resting position. Now for the final pose to help in your sleep routine, come to lying on your back with your legs out straight, about hip width apart. And you can place a cushion under your knees if that's more comfortable on your back. And just let your arms fall gently, resting by your side, with your palms facing down towards the floor. And in this position, we're in Shavasana. Lie here still. Let your thoughts come and let them go. I like to imagine that I'm lying watching the clouds move overhead. And it's normal for our minds to have thoughts, sometimes many thoughts. Don't worry. Don't try to stop them. Just breathe and notice them and let them go. If you find that hard to do, try placing your hands on your tummy and concentrate on your breathing, following the inhale and the exhale with the rise and fall of your abdomen. Lie here for as long as you wish, perhaps even as you start to fall asleep. For more information on classes, call me on 077 899 58486. See you next time. Rest well. Namaste.
2: Jesse in Falkirk sponsors tonight's programmes. May God bless you and give you peace all through the night, in memory of her husband, Stuart.

Hello everyone, welcome to the program. I'm Dusty Miller, and today this is part four, the final part of Noel Coward, his music, and his life and times. Shortly, after a few words about the last 3 years of his life, I shall be playing a selection of his best-known songs. We're going to be in for a real treat. At this point, I would like to say a big thank you to Richard Anscombe, who has been with me now on four programs. He has given his time and used all his technical expertise handling the studio equipment for me. Thank you again, Richard. It is much appreciated. We have reached 1969. It's Noel Coward's 70th year. I cannot leave 1969 without reference to the landing on the moon. This was the greatest achievement in the entire history of mankind, for man to set foot on another planet. The lunar module landed on the moon on July 20th, 1969. The following day, July 21st, Neil Armstrong climbed out. As he stepped down from the module to the surface of the moon, he said the now famous words, "One small step for man, one giant leap for mankind." Buzz Aldrin followed him out, and they both took man's first walk on the moon. In 1899, when Noel Coward was born, motor cars were just beginning. In 1903, Orville and Wilbur Wright managed the first controlled flight in their heavier-than-air machine. A mere 66 years later, man was walking on the moon. All this in Noel Coward's lifetime. On February 3rd, 1970, Noel Coward made the long-awaited trip to Buckingham Palace. In silk top hat and morning dress, he emerged a knight of the realm to be Sir Noel Coward. He left for America, where Private Lives was being performed, another TV interview with David Frost, and then on to Jamaica and his home Firefly. He was awarded the Doctor of Letters by the University of Sussex. The last 3 years of his life were marked by a steady decline. On his final trip to New York in January 1973, he was greeted by Marlene Dietrich, his friend of 40 years. She had to support him for him to be able to walk. In March, Noel Coward went back to Jamaica. One evening, after the usual cocktails with his friends, Jeffrey Johnson, Graham Payne, and Cole Leslie, his secretary, he ascended the stairs, and as they were leaving, he stopped, and looking down at them, said, "Good night, my darlings." Early next morning, he was found collapsed by his servant and handyman, Miguel, and died soon after. The three men, Graham Payne, Cole Leslie, and Jeffrey Johnson, went to Firefly and decided he should be buried there. He had apparently once said to Cole, "Bury me where I die." On the 29th of March, 73, his funeral took place. The British High Commissioner was there, and a military aide of the Governor-General's office represented Jamaica. The Bishop of Kingston came to assist the local minister. He was buried in a plain oak coffin on the hill at Firefly, his beloved home. A white marble slab was later added with the words, "Sir Noel Coward, 1899-1973. In England later, at St Martin in the Fields, a memorial service was held on Empire Day, May the 24th, 1973, at noon. Those attending included Earl Mountbatten, the Duke of Kent, Earl Snowden, David Niven, Ralph Richardson, Richard Attenborough, Evelyn Leigh, Charles Chaplin, Margaret Leighton, Ava Gardner, David Frost, Peter Sellers, Liza Minnelli, Rex Harrison, Cecil Beaton. The service began with the overture from Noel Coward's ballet, London Morning. Then Psalm 100 was read. Now, I'd just like to read you the first three lines of that. I hadn't known it before, but they read like this. "Sing to the Lord, all the world. Worship the Lord with joy. Come before him with happy songs."
I would say that was most appropriate. It was followed by readings from Laurence Olivier, John Gielgud and John Betjeman. A Bach violin sonata was played by Yehudi Menuhin. The service ended with London Pride. We'll play that now for you.

See the Costa barrows, the vegetable marrows, and the fruit piled high. Oh, Liza, little London sparrows, Covent Garden Market, where the Costas cry. Cockney Pete, mark the beat of history, every street pins a memory down. Nothing ever can quite replace the grace of London town. There's a little city flower.

in England call it London Pride. London Pride has been handed down to us. London Pride is a flower that's free. London Pride means our own dear town to us, and our pride it forever will be. Hey, lady, when the day is dawning, see the policeman yawning on his lonely beat. Gay lady, Mayfair in the morning, hear your footsteps echo in the empty street. Early rain and the pavement's glistening, all Park Lane.

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London Pride means our own dear town to us, and our pride it forever will be. 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Stay city, smokily enchanted, cradle of our memories, our hopes and fears. Every blitz your resistance toughening, from the Ritz to the Anchor and Cry.

London Pride, Noel Coward himself. 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

stage, Mrs. Worthington, don't put your daughter on the stage. 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And admitting the fact she's burning to act, that isn't quite enough. She has nice hands to give the wretched girl her due, but don't you think her bust is too developed for her age? I repeat, Mrs. Worthington, sweet Mrs. Worthington, don't put your daughter on the stage. Regarding yours, dear Mrs. Worthington, of Wednesday the 23rd, although your baby may be keen on a stage career, how can I make it clear this is not a good idea for her to hope, dear Mrs. Worthington, is on the face of it absurd. Her personality is not in reality exciting enough, inviting enough for this particular sphere. Don't put your daughter on the stage, Mrs. Worthington. 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She's a bit of an ugly duckling, you must honestly confess. And the width of her seat would surely defeat her chances of success. It's a loud voice, and though it's not exactly flat, she'll need a little more than that to earn a living wage. On my knees, Mrs. Worthington, please.

0: stage. Though they said at the School of Acting she was lovely as Peer Gynt, I'm afraid on the whole an ingenue role would emphasize her squint. She's a big girl, and though her teeth are fairly good, she's not the type I ever would be eager to engage. No more butts, Mrs. Worthington. Nuts, Mrs. Worthington. Don't put your daughter on the stage.
1: Well, I think they got the message there, don't you?

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We'll gaze at the sky and try to guess what it's all about, then we will figure

A Room with a View. That was John Thorne as vocalist and Fred Spinelli's Lido Venice Band. They got some stylish names in those days, didn't they? Well, now, auditions are a part and parcel of a theatrical career. When your chance comes along, you just have to show what you can do and hope it's good enough. So when the producer says, "Dance, little lady," a deep breath, and away you go.

Dance Little Lady with the Al Starita Orchestra, and the vocalist there was Eddie Grossbart. Now here is one of Noel Coward's really romantic songs. It's from his hit show of 1929, Bittersweet. The vocalists here are Peggy Wood and George Metaxa. I'll See You Again.

0: Beautifully done by George Metaxa and Peggy Wood, I'll See You Again. Now, the next song is probably the one that is most associated with Noel Coward, not only for writing it, but in the performing of it as well. No one does it quite like the master, and here it is, Mad Dogs and Englishmen.
1: In tropical climes there are certain times of day when all the citizens retire to take their clothes off and perspire. It's one of those rules the greatest fools obey, because the sun is far too sultry and one must avoid its ultraviolet ray. The natives grieve when the white men leave their huts, because they're obviously, definitely nuts. Mad dogs and Englishmen go out in the midday sun. The Japanese don't care to, the Chinese wouldn't dare to. Hindus and Argentines sleep firmly from 12 to 1. But Englishmen detest a siesta. In the Philippines they have lovely screens to protect you from the glare. In the Malay states there are hats like plates which the Britishers won't wear. At 12 noon the natives swoon and no further work is

0: such a surprise for the Eastern eyes to see. But though the English are effete, they're quite impervious to heat. When the white man rides, every native hides in glee, because the simple creatures hope he will impale his soul a topi on a tree. It seems such a shame when the English claim the earth, that they give rise to such hilarity and mirth. Mad dogs and Englishmen go out in the midday sun. The toughest Burmese bandit can never understand it. In Rangoon, the heat of noon is just what the natives shun. They put their Scotch or rye down and lie down. In a jungle town where the sun beats down to the rage of man and beast, English garb of the English Saab merely gets a bit more creased. In Bangkok, at 12 o'clock, they foam at the mouth and run. But mad dogs and Englishmen go out in the midday sun. Mad dogs and Englishmen go out in the midday sun. The smallest Malay rabbit deplores this foolish habit. In Hong Kong, they strike a gong and fire off an umbe gun to reprimand each inmate who's in late. In the mangrove swamps where the python romps, there is peace from 12 to 2. Even caribous lie around and snooze, for there's nothing else to do. In Bengal, to move at all is seldom, if ever, done. But mad dogs and Englishmen go out in the midday, out in the midday, out in the midday, out in the midday, out in the midday, out in the midday, out in the midday, out in the midday sun.
1: Well, I wonder who that was. Do you think it was Noel Coward? I'm sure you're right. Well, now, there's a song here from a play, Red Peppers. It was one of those plays written by Noel Coward for his Tonight at 8:30 series. The song here is a lively number. It's sung by the bickering husband and wife music hall artists known as the Red Peppers. Noel Coward and his great friend Gertrude Lawrence play the artists, who sing and dance with great gusto, belting it out on stage straight at the audience. Here they are now. Has anybody seen our ship?
2: Ladies and gentlemen, with your very kind indulgence, my wife and myself will present to you our famous nautical extravaganza. Thank you, Bert. That's right.

0: we've been and gone along the blooming fleet. 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We've been on shore for a month or more. When we see the captain, we should get what for. Heave ho, my hearties, sing glory, hallelujah. A lady bold as she could be, pinched our whistles with the golden key. Now we're in between the devil and the deep blue sea. Has anybody seen our ship, man?
1: Oh, la, la, la, la, la, la, la. Shut up, shut up, shut up.
2: Yeah, Jack, what? Who was that lady I saw you walking down the street with the other day?
1: That was no lady, that was my wife.
3: Wait for it.
1: Better to come. Yeah, why did you leave school?
2: Why did I leave school, Jack?
1: Yeah.
2: Appendicitis.
1: What do you mean, appendicitis?
2: Ha, couldn't spell it.
1: Oh, dear. Oh, isn't that pretty arc? It'll never get well if you're picky.
2: Oh.
1: That'll go better second house. Yeah,
2: Jack, where was you last night?
1: Where was I last night?
2: Where was you last night?
1: Cemetery.
2: Oh, Tommy, anybody did?
1: All of them.
2: Hey! Place for a minute.
1: I got a little riddle to ask you.
2: You got a little riddle to ask me, Jack?
1: Why is getting up at 6 o'clock in the morning like a pig's tail?
2: I don't know, Jack. Why is getting up at 6 o'clock in the morning like a pig's tail?
1: Twirly. Oh, dear. Oh, dear. Now. What's two?
2: Yeah, Jack. I've been very worried about you lately.
1: Pourquoi, French?
2: I heard you had adenoids.
1: I don't speak of it.
2: Why not?
1: Adenoids. Paul wants to be done with the girls on shore who lead our tons astray. Wants to be done with the drinks galore that make them pass away. We've got wedges from our first hard beers. After that we lost control. And now we find we're up the blinking pole. Has anybody seen our ship? The HMS Disgusting. We've three guns aft and another one fore. They promise us the funnel for the next world war. Heave-ho, my hearties, the quarter deck needs dusting. We had a binge last Christmas year. A nice rum pudding and a round of beer. But the captain pulled his cracker and we cried, oh dear, has anybody seen our ship? Has anybody seen our ship? The HMS Suggestive. She sailed away across the bay. We haven't had a smell of it since New Year's Day. Heave-ho, my hearties, we're getting rather restive. We pulled our money, spent a lot. The world forgetting why the world forgot. Now we haven't got a penny for the you-know-what. Has anybody seen our, ship?
4: Has anybody seen our ship? Did you spot Noel Carr's Cockney accent? Well, now, the next song. This haunting melody was the theme tune running through Noel Coward's play Private Lives in 1930. Whenever it is heard, it seems to me as fresh as if it were written yesterday. It has this yearning quality about it, the feeling that someday we shall meet that special someone and all will be well. It's, of course, Someday I'll Find You.
5: What are you doing here?
6: I'm on my honeymoon.
5: Very interesting. So am I.
6: I hope you're enjoying it.
5: It hasn't started yet.
6: Neither is mine.
5: Are you happy?
6: Perfectly.
5: Good.
6: Are you?
5: Ecstatically.
6: What's she like?
5: Fair. Very pretty. Plays the piano beautifully.
6: Very comforting.
5: How's yours?
6: I'd rather not discuss it.
5: Oh, well, it doesn't matter. You'll probably come popping out in a minute and I shall see for myself.
6: Have you known her long?
5: About 4 months. We met on a house party in Norfolk.
6: Very flat, Norfolk.
5: There's no need to be unpleasant.
6: That was no reflection on her, unless, of course, she made it flatter.
5: Your voice takes on an acid quality every time you mention her.
6: I swear I'll never mention her again.
5: Good. Now I'll keep off yours.
6: Thank you.
5: Not at all. That orchestra seems to have a remarkably small repertoire.
6: Strange how potent cheap music is.

0: You always had a sweet voice, Amanda.
1: Thank you.
0: What exactly were you remembering at that moment?
1: Lots of things.
0: So was I.
1: What fools we were to ruin it all. What utter fools.
0: We were so ridiculously over in love.
1: And yet, here we are starting off with two quite different people. In love all over again, aren't we? Aren't we?
0: No.
1: Yes.
0: We're not in love all over again, and you know it. Good night, Amanda.
1: Oh, Elliot, don't leave me. We won't talk about ourselves anymore. Talk about outside things, anything, only stay with me till I pull myself together.
0: Very well.
1: What have you been doing lately, during these last years?
0: I went around the world, you know, after...
1: Yes, yes, of course I know. How was it?
0: The world?
1: Yes.
0: Very enjoyable.
1: China must be very interesting.
0: Very big, China.
1: And Japan?
0: Very small.
1: Did you eat shark's fins and take your shoes off and use chopsticks and everything?
0: Practically everything.
1: And India? The burning ghats or ghats or whatever they are, and the Taj Mahal. How was the Taj Mahal?
0: Unbelievable. A sort of dream.
1: That was the moonlight, I expect. Of course, you saw it in the moonlight.
0: Yes. Moonlight can be cruelly deceptive.
1: And it didn't look like a biscuit box, did it? You know, I've always felt that it might.
0: Darling, I do love you so.
1: I do hope you met a sacred elephant. They're lint white, I believe, and very, very sweet.
0: I've never loved anybody else for an instant. And you love me too, don't you? There isn't any doubt about it anywhere, is there?
1: No. No doubt anywhere.
0: You're looking very lovely in this damned moonlight, Amanda. Your skin is clear and cool and your eyes are shining. And you're growing lovelier and lovelier every second as I look at you. You don't hold any mystery for me, darling. Do you mind? There isn't a particle of you that I don't know, remember, and want.
1: I'm glad, my sweet.
0: More than any desire in the world, deep down in my deepest heart, I want you back again. Please.
1: Don't say anymore. You're making me cry so dreadfully.
2: Someday I'll Find You, Noel Coward and Gertrude Lawrence. Now when you hear this next song, I'm sure you'll get the impression that no one other than Noel Coward could possibly have written it. Furthermore, it appears that you have probably never heard anyone other than Noel Coward singing it. So therefore, I don't feel you'll be too surprised when I say, ladies and gentlemen, please be upstanding for my next record, The Stately Homes of England.
3: Lord Elderly, Lord Boromir, Lord Sycamore, and Lord Camp. With every virtue, every grace, ah, what avails the sceptred race? Here you see the four of us, and there are so many more of us, eldest sons, that must succeed. We know how Caesar conquered Gaul and how to whack a cricket ball. Apart from this, our education lacks coordination. Though we're young and tentative and rather representative scions of a noble breed, we are the products of those homes.

0: have still the upper hand, though the fact that they have to be rebuilt and frequently mortgaged to the hilt is inclined to take the guilt off the gingerbread and certainly damps the fun of the eldest son. But still we won't be beaten, we'll scrimp and screw and save. The playing fields of Eton have made us frightfully brave. And though if the Van Dykes have to go and we pawn the Bechstein brand, we'll stand by the stately halls of England. Here you see the pick of us. You may be heartily sick of us, still with sense we're all imbued. Our homes command extensive views, and with assistance from the Jews we have been able to dispose of rows and rows and rows of Gainsboroughs and Lawrences, some sporting prints of Aunt Florence's, some of which were rather rude. Although we sometimes flaunt our family conventions, our good intentions mustn't be misconstrued. The stately homes of England we proudly represent. We only keep them up for Americans to rent. Though the pipes that supply the bathroom burst and the lavatory makes you fear the worst, it was used by Charles I, quite informally, and later by George IV, on a journey north. The state departments keep their historical renown. It's wiser not to sleep there in case they tumble down. But still, if they ever catch on fire, which with any luck they might, we'll fight for the stately homes of England. The stately homes of England, though rather in the lurch, provide a lot of chances for psychical research. There's the ghost of a crazy younger son who murdered in 1351 an extremely rowdy nun who resented it, and people who come to call meet her in the hall. The baby in the guest wing who crouches by the grate was walled up in the west wing in 1428. If anyone spots the Queen of Scots in a hand-embroidered shroud, we are proud of the stately homes of England.
1: The stately homes of England. Grand stuff. The next song is called I'll Follow My Secret Heart. What a lovely title for a song that is. It's as if there is a special way to happiness. Indeed, the song does say that I'll follow my secret heart till I find love. Here it is then. It's sung by Yvonne Printemps and Norcard. I'll follow my secret heart.
2: What did Lord Shear say to you last night?
3: Not very much, but he was very ardent.
2: Good. He is coming here this morning.
3: This morning?
2: Yes. I wrote him a note from you. I will receive him. And when I have talked to him for a little, he will propose marriage.
3: He seemed the last night to wish for something a little less binding.
2: Never mind. When he proposes, you will accept him.
3: When may I love somebody, please?
2: Not until you are safely married, and then only with the greatest discretion.
3: I see.
2: What is the matter?
3: It doesn't feel like...

0: go and dress, Melanie?
1: What shall I wear? A black crepe with a little bonnet?
0: What is the matter with you this morning?
1: Wait, wait for a bride. But the sun ought to shine on a bride.
0: You are not a bride yet.
1: But I shall be soon, shall I not? A very quiet, aristocratic bride with a discreet heart.

0: do stop talking nonsense.
1: It is not nonsense. You are so sure that everything in life can be arranged just so, like arithmetic.
0: Why not? Emotion is so very untidy.
1: The sun has come out again. I feel a little better.
0: Good.
1: I'm sorry.
0: Merci, ma chère.
1: Don't be afraid, I'll betray you and destroy all the plans you have now.

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The next song I have for you is another romantic number, Dearest Love. It comes from his show Operette, set in the Edwardian era. Here it is sung by Peggy Wood, who was also used to singing operatic songs. So here she goes, Dearest Love.

0: There was the beautiful voice of Peggy Wood singing Dearest Love. That was from Noel Coward's show, Operette. Now the next song I'd like to play for you is If Love Were All. I've saved this song until last because I think it has the very essence of Noel Coward himself. In the lyrics he does say, I believe that since my life began, the most I've had is just a talent to amuse. Well, of course, he had much, much more than that. On March the 28th, 1984, the Queen Mother unveiled a memorial stone at Westminster Abbey in Poets' Corner. It was inscribed with his name and dates and the words, A Talent to Amuse. He has left us a great legacy of music, plays and stories. We've enjoyed some today. It has been a great pleasure for me to bring you the story of Sir Noel Coward. I hope you enjoyed it. I leave you now with If Love Were All, sung by Ivy St. Helier. Until next time, this is Dusty Miller saying, happy listening.
1: Please, please play my music for me. I'm not sure of the words yet. I'm not sure of anything. Life is very rough and tumble for a humble season. One can betray one's troubles, never, forever, of course.

I think it only somebody slender, real and near me, someone affectionate and dear.

The orchestra of Andre Castellanets playing Blues in the Night, and before that we heard Two Hearts in Three-Quarter Time. Now for pianist and singer Edith Baker, playing a Rodgers and Hart number, My Heart Stood Still.

pianist and vocal by Edith Baker in 1927. Two numbers now from Andrei Kostolanets: Vienna, City of My Dreams, and Stars in My Eyes.

Gertrude Lawrence singing How Could We Be Wrong and Experiment from Cole Porter's Nymphant in 1933. Now, two numbers from the orchestra conducted by Robert Farnon.

Carolina Moon and One Night of Love from the orchestra conducted by Robert Farnon. The singer Al Boley sings three numbers with the orchestra led by Ray Noble.

day, but you're not the one to pay, and that's not bad. In your smile may lie much more than meets the eye. 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

Al Boley with the orchestra led by Ray Noble in 1934, singing Not Bad, Driftin' Tide, and Midnight, the Stars and You. 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

the orchestra playing Eric Coates's Sleepy Lagoon, and tenderly. Here's Patricia Burke with Carol Gibbons in his orchestra.

The voice of Patricia Burke singing This Can't Be Love, accompanied by Carol Gibbons and his orchestra. Two numbers now from the Vienna State Opera Orchestra.

the Missouri Waltz, and before that we heard Falling in Love with Love, played by the Vienna State Opera Orchestra. Bobby Howes now sings two numbers from his stage shows.

I know an everyday humdrum in every way, common or garden man. For the aesthetical or the poetical, he was an also-ran. Love seemed to render a miracle. He was so tender and lyrical to each friend that he'd meet at the end of the

Bobby Howe singing She's My Lovely in 1937. And the first one we heard him singing was Got a Date with an Angel in 1931. Now from the pen of Noel Coward, here's I'll Follow My Secret Heart from his show Conversation Piece.

I'll Follow My Secret Heart from the pen of Noel Card, played by Douglas Gamley and his orchestra. The Army Air Force Orchestra, led by Glenn Miller, now plays Speak Low and A Lovely Way to Spend an Evening. The singer is Johnny Desmond with the Crew Chiefs.

the Army Air Force Band under their director, Major Glenn Miller, playing What a Lovely Way to Spend an Evening, and previously Speak Low. The vocalist was Johnny Desmond with the Crew Chiefs. That was in the USA in early 1944. By mid-July of that year, this fine 40-piece orchestra had arrived in Britain. Here they are with two numbers, Smoke Gets in Your Eyes and Body and Soul. May I add my very best wishes and thoughts to you from Ian Horner on behalf of Angel Radio. God bless.

We never do have the time. I have to watch the river to see that it doesn't stop and stick around the rosebud so they'll know when to pop. Better keep the crickets cheerful, they're really a solemn bunch.

0: they through, trying to find lots of things not to do. We're busy going nowhere, isn't it just a crime? We'd like to be unhappy, but we never do have the time.
1: I have to wake the sun up, he's liable to sleep all day.
2: Taroo.
1: And then inspect the rainbow so they'll be bright and gay.
0: You must rehearse the songbirds to see that they sing in key.
2: If you insist.
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1: And now, little lady, if you'll kindly step up to the parapet, I'll give you a lesson in marksmanship.
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0: 20 cents.
1: No, you can't.
0: Yes, I can. Yes, I can.
1: Anything you can say, I can say softer.
0: I can say anything softer than you.
1: No, you can't.
0: Yes, I can.
1: No, you can't.
0: Yes, I can.
1: No, you can't.
0: Yes, I can. Yes, I can.
1: I can drink my liquor faster than a flicker.
0: I can do it quicker and get even sicker.
1: I can open any safe
0: without being caught.
1: Sure.
0: That's what I thought, you crook.

0: Anything you can wear, I can wear better. In what you wear, I look better than you.
1: In my coat.
0: In your vest.
1: In my shoes.
0: In your hat.
2: No, you can't.
0: Yes, I can. Yes, I can.
1: Anything you can say, I can say faster.
0: I can say anything faster than you.
1: I can jump a hurdle.
0: I can wear a girdle.
1: I can knit a sweater.
0: I can fill it better.
1: I can do most anything.
0: Can you bake a pie?
1: No.
0: Neither can I.

Well, what did you think that one was called? Anything you can do, I can do better. Of course it was. This is Angel at Night. Very good morning to you. My name is John. And hopefully you're going to stay with me and enjoy the music.

Yesterday's dreams, just remember, are always so far away. So far away that they've gone with the dawn. Perhaps never to return. Who knows?

You're listening to Angel Radio, the station that never sleeps, keeping you company 24 hours a day.